0: The 598th Transportation Brigade, Major Wesley Dyson, says the German workers played a key role in the cargo unload.
1: What you're witnessing is the efficiency and the proficiency of the local nationals at this port enables a combatant commander to have that combat power to be assembled and reassembled out to the flood in a very expeditious and efficient manner.
0: That was your News in One. I'm Navy Petty Officer Second Class Jordan Brown.
2: From the Fox Sports Studios in Los Angeles, here's Isaac Lohengrin.
3: Philadelphia Phillies star Bryce Harper has posted a statement regarding a cameo video he made that FanDuel sent to a VIP bettor who was $1.5 million in debt. Harper said in part, quote, FanDuel put its own logo on the video and used it as a gambling promotion. I did not consent to it, and they had no right to do it, unquote. In the NBA, the Los Angeles Lakers are signing free agent forward Zaire Williams, previously of the Brooklyn Nets, to a one-year, $3 million deal. MMA fighter Conor McGregor announced on Instagram today that he'll have surgery on his right knee and plans to fight again and fulfill at least the final fight of his present UFC contract. McGregor injured his knee during the first round of Saturday's loss to Max Holloway at UFC 329 in Vegas.

That was Party in the USA here for you on The Morning Brew. This is your host, Lance Corbettier on the wall, a.k.a. DJ Dubs. Do stick around. We have a lot coming up later in the show. And, of course, the best music playing for you here on the hour, every hour. So continue tuning into AFNU, Cooney the Eagle, serving America's best.

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0: I'm Lance Corbettier Noel, and this is your Inside Iwakuni Radio News. Last week, the Iwakuni Naval Medical and Training Unit hosted NMRTU Sasebo for their friendly annual Sports Day competition. Participants competed in kickball, ultimate frisbee, pickleball, dodgeball, and basketball before Iwakuni finished the day with the overall win. With temperatures continuing to rise across the region, now's the time to stay ahead of the heat. Drink plenty of water throughout the day, apply sunscreen before heading outside, and keep an eye on installation heat flag conditions before working or exercising outdoors. A few simple steps can keep you safe all summer long. This Sunday, the Nagato Whale Festival is taking place in Nagato City in Yamaguchi Prefecture. The festival is a celebration of the region's maritime heritage and offers a unique opportunity for participants to engage with traditional whaling practices and the local culture. Single and unaccompanied service members can volunteer with the base single marine program to take part in the festival. For more details, stop by the Hornet's Nest and check out the MCCS Iwakuni events page. That's all for this edition of your Inside Iwakuni Radio News. Make sure to stay tuned into AFN Iwakuni the Eagle for more information about what's happening around the air station.
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0: you know that Okayama is known as the land of sunshine and grows some of Japan's most prized peaches? 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
1: Hey, there he is.
2: It's so good to see you.
1: Welcome back to the States, Devil Dog. How was Japan?
3: It was all right.
2: 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Did you visit any temples?
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1: Well, did you at least go watch a real live sumo match?
3: No, I didn't go to any of those.
2: You have to at least have climbed Mount Fuji. That's like something you have to do in Japan.
3: No, I didn't do any hiking.
1: Then what did you do for 2 years, dude?
3: Mostly just stayed on the air station or in the barracks and played video games.
1: That's it?
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4: Most people don't ever get the opportunity to visit Japan in their lifetime. 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

0: I'm Lisa Lacera, Fox News. Renewed U.S. airstrikes against Iran are not easing up.
1: President Trump informed Congress last week that new military action against Iran has commenced following a brief ceasefire.
2: And we're hitting them very hard, and it'll continue, and we'll see what happens, but we're knocking out all of their offensive capability.
1: The president is also reimposing a naval blockade on Iran's ports. Still, he tells me a deal to end the conflict is possible.
2: Yeah, I think a deal is possible, sure. I do.
1: President Trump says the U.S. will take over the critical Strait of Hormuz and be compensated by countries relying on the narrow waterway.
0: Fox's Jared Halpern at the White House. The U.S. military says the number of dead in the Iran conflict has risen to 14 with the death of a Navy pilot in a helicopter crash earlier this month. The number of wounded now at 414. The Navy initially described the July 1st chopper crash in the Arabian Sea as an emergency landing. The Department of Homeland Security facing intense scrutiny after a man was shot and killed in Maine this morning.
3: Maine Independent Senator Angus King said he was told by Secretary of Homeland Security Mark Wayne Mullen the motorist shot and killed by an ICE agent was not the subject of a federal warrant being executed. The man killed is said to be a Colombian native who moved his car during a confrontation with agents that was deemed provocative.
0: Fox's Kernell Scott. Senator King says he was told the man was ordered to leave the U.S., but at least two advocacy groups say he was legally allowed to work in the U.S. President Trump has reduced the size of two national monuments in Utah. Bear's Ears and Grand Staircase Escalante National Monuments have ancient cliff dwellings and scenic dwellings, as well as coal and uranium deposits that state officials want made available for development. 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
6: According to NBA insider Sham Sharania, LeBron James is inching closer and closer to a decision. Could be coming this week. Shams listed the five teams leading the race to sign King James as Cleveland, Miami, Golden State, Philadelphia, and Minnesota. Although his fight was stopped at the first kick turned into disaster, Conor McGregor posted on Instagram on Monday that he plans to undergo surgery and will attempt to fight one more time. According to the Los Angeles County District Attorney's Office, Rams left tackle Alaric Jackson will not face felony charges from his June arrest on a domestic violence charge. The BBC is reporting English midfielder Declan Rice was subbed out at halftime against Norway due to illness. He is a game-time decision for England against Argentina on Wednesday in the FIFA World Cup semifinals. WNBA in action tonight. Dream on top of the Sparks after the end of the first quarter, 25-21.
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0: All right, roll call. Dinosaur, unicorn, bear, wrong sound bear. Then there's me, Teddy. Great, we're all here for the Stuffed Animal Library Sleepover. Now let's get this party started.
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0: Ever wanted to spend the day with whales without becoming whale food? 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
1: 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That includes box cutters, multi-tools, and even scissors. 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
8: Hey, man, I haven't heard from you lately. We got to go out and get our groove on. Text me. We'll hang out. Hey, man, are you good? You still haven't called me back yet. Yo, a lot of people are wondering where you are at right now. You should be here at this party. Come on out. Hey, are you okay? Call me.
9: Hey, I'm worried about you, and I think we should talk.
10: 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Take the time. Go the extra mile. You just might save a life.

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1: From ABC News, I'm Stephanie Officer. The U.S. launching new strikes on Iran tonight for the first time, using sea drones to target Iranian submarines and ship facilities. President Trump says he's reinstating his blockade on the Strait of Hormuz. ABC's Mary Bruce.
2: President Trump declaring the U.S. will soon become, quote, the guardian of the Hormuz Strait and charge a 20% fee on all cargo that goes through it. Before Trump launched this war, ships were able to pass freely through the strait without needing protection. A massive oil tanker transporting 2 million barrels could soon have to pay the U.S. upwards of $32 million. That could cause oil and gas prices to spike even further. Gas now at $3.82 a gallon. Analysts say it could top $4 in a week.
1: Parts of the country cleaning up after severe storms over the weekend, giving way to dangerous heat. ABC's Ginger Z.
3: Extreme heat warnings from Los Angeles to Marquette, Michigan, up along the Canadian border. You are going to not just be hot, but also humid. The numbers could break records from Fargo back to Rapid City. Syracuse could go for a daily record at 98. And then the heat focuses on the Northeast. We will have a legitimate heat wave, meaning 3 days at 90 plus. The peak of it is on Wednesday. Washington, D.C. could go to 100. Those again are the air temperatures, so it'll feel even hotter when you add the humidity.
1: A short circuit may have caused the fire in a Bangkok, Thailand bar that killed at least 28 people over the weekend. Many were found in the back, where authorities say exits may have been blocked. ABC's James Longman.
4: There was panic and confusion inside as many struggled to find the exits. Usa initially heard a boom, saying many inside had no way out. She used a chair to break a bar window to find her friends, but it was too late. They both died. Authorities believe the fire sending many people running to the back of the venue where they died.
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5: 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The Army's effort to modernize its direct commissioning program is finally showing results. The most recent selection board reviewed around 60 candidates for high-demand fields, such as cyber, artificial intelligence, and information warfare. That's more candidates than the service historically commissioned in an entire year. The Army recently centralized the effort under U.S. Army Recruiting Command. The Defense Department now has a guide to prepare the acquisition workforce for broader use of a contracting authority known as TINA Lite. The authority gives greater flexibility to contracting officers when determining the level of detail for required certified cost and pricing data. TINA Lite can be used for contract actions exceeding $50 million when a contractor has a meaningful history of delivering the same or similar products to the department. You can find these stories and more when you visit our website, federalnewsnetwork.com. I'm Michelle Sandefur.
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7: We got the home run derby underway. Two hitters, Contreras and Walker, tied 13 home runs apiece. Wilson Contreras mashed a 490 as his longest home run in the tournament. He also had home runs at 470, 482, and 487. All very, very casual. According to Shams Charania, we are getting closer to a decision by LeBron James. Shams listed the five teams leading the race to sign King James as Cleveland, Miami, Golden State, Philadelphia, and Minnesota could see a decision as of this week. Although his fight ended after the first kick and an injury, Conor McGregor says he plans to go through surgery and will attempt to fight one more time. And in the WNBA, end of the third quarter between the Dream and the Sparks, 83-75, Dream on top. Angel Reese with 16 points, 8 rebounds.
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11:07, Tuesday, July 14th. What is going on, everybody? Already know who it is. It's me, your boy, Air Force Staff Sergeant Marcus Taylor, coming at you with your first hour of High Noon for today. And I got a lot of stories I want to share with y'all. Also going to be diving into some Japanese culture this hour, as well as talking about one of my favorite services we as AFN get to offer you. Of course, all that and more is coming your way right after some more music. 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

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What's going on, y'all? 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

11:21 this Tuesday morning. What's going on, y'all? It's your boy Marcus coming at you with our first story for this hour of High Noon. Now, when you look up at the night sky over the Pacific, remember that that space is a complex and contested domain. So who speaks for the U.S. Space Force when we team up with our international allies? Well, 14 Space Force Guardians recently made history by graduating from the inaugural Regional Space Advisor Academics course. Now, they formed the Space Force's very first dedicated international affairs workforce. Think of them like the foreign area officers you see in the other branches, but focused entirely on the space domain. Now, through rigorous training, these experts are now equipped to strengthen global partnerships, build shared space capabilities, and promote security in orbit alongside our allied nations. Now, here in the Pacific Theater, working seamlessly with our partners is the backbone of our daily readiness. Whether you're stationed in South Korea, Japan, or Diego Garcia, our missions rely on multinational cooperation. These new space advisors will help integrate critical space operations into our local missions, ensuring our joint and allied forces remain connected, remain protected, and remain ready. Now, to read more about this historic graduating class, check this story out for yourself by visiting the news section of spaceforce.mil today.

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0: 11:30 this Tuesday morning. What's going on, y'all? It's your boy Marcus coming at you with another story for this hour of High Noon. Now, what does it take for U.S. and Japanese air forces to be ready for any crisis at a moment's notice? Well, it takes 10 days of intense, realistic training. If you didn't know, Exercise Valiant Shield has officially wrapped up, and it was a masterclass in partnership and readiness. Operating from a joint air coordination center at Yokota Air Base in Tokyo, the U.S. Air Force and the Japanese Air Self-Defense Force pushed their limits. They tackled complex scenarios, including mass casualty evacuations, rapid airfield damage repair, and even chemical and nuclear response training. For all of us serving here in the Pacific, readiness like this is the name of the game. This exercise perfected what's called agile combat employment. That is allowing our forces to launch and sustain air power from multiple distributed locations. Now, by sharing fuel and logistics, we extend our reach and prove to potential adversaries that our combined force is ready to defend stability across the region. And hey, for more on how this exercise strengthens our joint readiness, here's Navy Petty Officer Second Class Anthony Robledo from Media Bureau Yokosuka with the full story.
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2: Media Bureau Yokosuka.
3: The U.S. Air Force and the Japan Air Self-Defense Force have successfully concluded Exercise Valiant Shield following 10 days of intensive combined force mission simulations across the Indo-Pacific. Operating from a bilateral air coordination center at Yokota Air Base, U.S. and Japan forces executed complex scenarios, including mass casualty evacuations, rapid airfield damage recovery, and chemical, biological, and nuclear response training. Commanders stressed that the exercise advanced agile combat employment, allowing allied forces to rapidly launch and sustain aircraft from distributed locations. By sharing fuel initiatives and logistical support, the joint force extended its operational reach, demonstrating a combat-ready posture designed to deter aggression in the region. This has been your High Noon Update. Reporting from Media Bureau Yokosuka, I am Petty Officer Anthony Robledo.
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11:41 this Tuesday morning. What's going on, y'all? It's your boy Mark. He's coming at you with a Japanese culture topic, more specifically one of my favorite Japanese dishes. Heck, I actually just had it for dinner last night. It's hot, it's savory, and it is arguably the ultimate comfort food. We're talking about ramen. Now, while we know it today as a Japanese staple, the dish actually evolved from southern Chinese noodle dishes brought to Yokohama's Chinatown back in the late 19th century. Now, originally called Chinese soba, it didn't explode nationwide popularity until after World War II. Now, today, ramen is a culinary art form with four main broth styles: the clear and classic shio or salt-based broth, the deep and savory shoyu sauce, shoyu soy sauce broth, the ultra-creamy, slow-simmered pork bone broth known as tonkatsu, and my personal favorite, the rich and earthy miso. Now, experiencing the local food is one of the absolute best parts of being stationed in the Pacific. Taking the time to explore neighborhood ramen shops is a great way to immerse yourself in Japanese culture, connect with the local community, and support the neighborhood businesses that welcome our joint service families every day. So don't just stick to the food court on base. Get out past the gates, explore your local community, and enjoy some incredible local flavors. And hey, remember, whenever you are out and about, you represent the U.S. military. So let's be great neighbors and proud ambassadors to our host nation. And of course, stick around. I got one more story coming your way before we close this hour out. That's coming up after some more music. Up next is Alex Warren with Fever Dream right here on AFN The Eagle. How

0: 11:52 this Tuesday morning. What's going on, y'all? It's your boy Mark is coming at you with one last story before we close out this hour of high noon. Now, summer in Korea brings more than just heat and humidity, folks. It brings two powerful weather seasons that every service member and family needs to be ready for. The leadership over at U.S. Army Garrison Daegu is reminding the community about the dual threat of typhoon and monsoon season. Now, typhoon season runs from June all the way to November of this year and can bring destructive hurricane-like conditions. We're in the middle of that, and we're in the middle of monsoon season, which goes from July and August as the peak of monsoon season, the wettest time of the year, which brings a significant risk of dangerous flash floods. Now, personal readiness directly impacts mission readiness. Knowing the risks and staying informed about severe weather is a critical responsibility for everyone in our community. Your garrison is committed to pushing out timely information through official Facebook pages and the alert notification system. And by ensuring you and your family are prepared, you help our entire force remain resilient and ready to respond to any contingency, no matter the weather. And hey, for more on how to stay safe during the upcoming typhoon and monsoon season, here's Army Sergeant Courtney Nunnery from AFN Daegu with the full story.
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2: USAG Daegu Commander Colonel Jeffrey Knoll and Garrison Sergeant Major First Sergeant Michael Varillo recently spoke about the dangers and how people can stay alert during the upcoming monsoon and typhoon season.
3: We talk about typhoon season. It's kind of like hurricane season in the state. So it happens between June and November. We monitor the weather on whether a typhoon is coming through, and it can bring us a great deal of rain in a short period of time. And then monsoon season. And July and August is the wet season in Korea. So we see a great deal of rain in July and August. That increases the humidity, but also there are some concerns about things like flash flooding. So those are all things that we as Garrison monitor closely, and we try to

0: put that information out as much as possible to people.
1: Yes, sir, absolutely. So for our community, the Garrison will put out information through Facebook, the alert system, and MAPA.
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3: Deployed, stationed, we're with you.
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5: 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This that pretty girl, Mancha, this that flaunt, she just touched down and out.

11:57 this Tuesday morning. That's going to wrap up this hour of High Noon. But don't worry, I got more stories coming your way next hour. Until then, I've got some more music coming your way, taking you to the news this hour. This is Post Malone and Young Thug. 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

0: caused neighbors sound alerts. I'm Lee Silicera, Fox News. The UAE says two of its ships were attacked in the Strait of Hormuz, killing one person and injuring eight others. Well, sirens have gone off for the second time in one night in Bahrain after the U.S. again hit targets in Iran. CENTCOM says those strikes are now complete.
1: USS George H.W. Bush launching jets to strike Iran. Another carrier nearby, the USS Abraham Lincoln, has now been at sea for more than 200 days without a port call. Destroyers and the strike groups also launched Tomahawk cruise missiles with a range of 1,000 miles. President Trump calls these strikes retribution for continued Iranian attacks on commercial shipping.
0: Fox's Lucas Tomlinson in Tel Aviv. Two lawmakers now saying Homeland Security Secretary Mark Wayne Mullen told them the man shot to death by ICE agents in Maine this morning was not the target of a warrant.
2: Senator Angus King says he called DHS Secretary Mark Wayne Mullen today. King says he was told the suspect used his car as a weapon before those shots were fired and says he asked Secretary Mullen for a full investigation.
0: Fox's Alexis McAdams in a statement. DHS says the vehicle attempted to flee the scene and fearing for public safety, an officer discharged his weapon. South Carolina Republican Senator Tim Scott calling Lindsey Graham not just a friend, but a brother. Graham died suddenly over the weekend. Senator Scott said Graham didn't always agree with President Trump, but they worked on key issues like Iran and border policy.
3: Working hand in glove with the President of the United States. But I got to tell you what, he loves South Carolina. He loves his sister. Congratulations, darling. You're going to do a fabulous job. But Lindsey Graham was a true patriot.
0: On Fox's Hannity, South Carolina Governor Henry McMaster named Darlene Graham Nordone as a temporary replacement until a special election can be held next month. 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
7: First round of the MLB All-Star Home Run Derby is over. Those moving on, Wilson Contreras, Jordan Walker, Junior Caminero, and Kyle Schwarber. Contreras with the top score there of 13 runs, tied with Walker with a 490-foot longest blast. WNBA scoreboard, the Dream took down the Sparks 101-92. Angel Reese with a double-double in this game, 23 points, 13 rebounds. Currently 7 minutes to go in the first half between the Mercury and the Lynx. Mercury on top, 35-31. Update to the FIFA World Cup. England is taking on Argentina on Wednesday, 3 p.m. Eastern, but midfielder Declan Rice is apparently dealing with an illness, according to the BBC. England expects him as a game-time decision, but is hopeful for his availability.
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1206 Tuesday, July 14th. What is going on, everybody? You already know who it is. It's me, your boy, Air Force Staff Sergeant Marcus Taylor, coming at you with the second hour of High Noon. What's going on, everybody? I've got a lot of stories I want to share with y'all this hour. All right. I also want to dive into some Korean culture this hour and dive into another service that I absolutely love that we as AFN get to offer you. Of course, all that and more is coming your way right after some more music. More music like this right here. Ella Langley, you're listening to Choosing Texas right here and only here on AFN, The Eagle, serving America's best.

1210 this Tuesday afternoon. What's going on, y'all? It's your boy, Marcus. And hey, have you missed the big game because of the time zone difference in the past? Or maybe you just wish that you could stream your favorite primetime TV shows and movies right from the comfort of your phone as well as your smart TV. 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

12:22 this Tuesday afternoon. What's going on, y'all? It's your boy Marcus coming at you with our first story for this hour of High Noon. Now, Guam has a brand new apex predator lurking in its waters, and it's a major win for security right here in our own backyard. Now, the Los Angeles-class fast attack submarine USS Tucson has officially arrived at its new home port at Naval Base Guam. Commanded by Navy Commander Vince Bove, the Tucson and her highly skilled crew of sailors are joining Submarine Squadron 15 at Polaris Point. This strategic move is part of the Navy's plan to forward station its most capable naval forces in the Pacific. Known for their incredible stealth, speed, and endurance, fast attack submarines like the Tucson serve as the absolute tip of the spear here in the Pacific. For our service members and families tuned in across Japan, South Korea, and Diego Garcia, the Tucson's arrival is a direct boost to our collective defense. Submarine presence in the region reinforces our joint readiness, deters potential adversaries, and strengthens our shared daily mission to maintain a free and open Indo-Pacific. And hey, to read more about the USS Tucson and her arrival at Guam and here in the Pacific in general, head over to Navy.mil to read the full story for yourself.

0: 12:30 this Tuesday afternoon. What's going on, y'all? It's your boy Marcus coming at you with another story for this hour of High Noon. Now, how do leaders at the very top of the Space Force ensure our guardians right here in the Pacific have what they need to succeed? Well, they see it for themselves, of course. And so Chief Master Sergeant of the Space Force, John Bentivenia, recently visited Misawa Air Base in Japan to connect directly with the guardians of the Space Warning Squadron's Detachment 4. The visit provided a first-hand look at the unit's operational needs and highlighted their incredible achievements. It was a chance to focus on the joint service collaboration that is critical to building resilient, mission-ready teams here in the Pacific. This kind of high-level engagement is crucial for our forward-deployed forces. Whether you're in Japan, South Korea, or Diego Garcia, when leadership comes to you, it ensures your unique operational needs and quality of life concerns, they're heard and given to them, right? It reinforces that every single service member plays a vital role in our shared mission here in the Pacific. And hey, for more on the Chief Master Sergeant of the Space Force's visit to Misawa, here's Navy Seaman John Paul Cavada from AFN Misawa with the full story.
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2: Chief Master Sergeant of the Space Force, John F. Bentivenia, visited Misawa Space Warning Squadron on June 10th at Misawa Air Base, Japan. During this connection, there was a first-hand look at operational needs and the achievements of Misawa Space Warning Squadron's Detachment 4. This visit highlighted the critical role of joint service collaboration and shared leadership to help leaders develop mission-ready units built on resiliency. The connection made between the Chief Master Sergeant of the Space Force and Misawa Space Warning Squadron's Detachment 4 encouraged first-hand feedback into the unique quality of life and operational needs of guardians stationed overseas.
3: AFN Misawa, I am Navy Seaman John Paul Cavada.
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12:40 this Tuesday afternoon. What's going on, y'all? It's your boy Marcus coming at you with another topic for this hour of High Noon. This time we're going to be diving into some Korean culture, and of course I'm going to be talking about food since it is lunchtime. Kind of hungry myself. Now, if you think hot dogs, baked beans, and spam don't belong in a traditional spicy Korean stew, well, you've clearly never tried South Korea's ultimate fusion comfort food. We're talking about pudae jjigae. I hope I'm saying that right. This literally translates to army base stew. Now, its origin go back to the aftermath of the Korean War, when food was scarce but surplus. U.S. military rations from local bases were plentiful. Resourceful locals took these American ingredients like sliced hot dogs, ham, baked beans, and of course processed cheese, and threw them into a simmering pot of spicy traditional Korean broth flavored with kimchi as well as gochujang red chili paste. Now today it's one of South Korea's most popular communal dishes, served bubbling hot at the table and topped with instant ramen noodles. Trying local dishes is an incredible way to appreciate the deep and shared history between both our military and our South Korean hosts. Exploring the neighborhoods outside your installation not only supports the local economy, but it builds lasting connections with the community. So grab some friends, head off base, and pull up a chair at a local pudae jjigae restaurant while you're out there enjoying the incredible culture and flavors. Remember that you are the face of the U.S. military, so let's continue to be respectful neighbors and fantastic ambassadors to our host nation. And of course, stick around because I do have one more story coming your way before we close out High Noon for today. It's going to be after some more music, though. Up next is Zara Larsson and Tyla. 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

12:45 this Tuesday afternoon. And you know, the USO is more than just a center, folks. They offer a variety of programs and events to support our service members and their families. From free family dinners and holiday celebrations to concerts and celebrity visits, the USO is always there to lift our spirits. So I just want to say thank you to the USO for everything you do. And if you do want to check out what your local USO is up to, make sure you check out their events calendar today.

0: 6-1. Now, the exercise included a vertical replenishment at sea where U.S. and Japanese vessels transferred valuable materials via aircraft. This drill demonstrates our agile sustainment capabilities, proving we can keep our forces supplied and ready without missing a single beat. For every service member stationed across the Indo-Pacific, from Japan to Diego Garcia to South Korea, logistics are the lifeline of our mission. This exercise validates our ability to work seamlessly with our Japanese allies, ensuring our joint forces can maintain operational flexibility and strategic deterrence. It's about being ready and being supplied wherever the mission takes us. And hey, for more on this inaugural joint exercise, here's Navy Petty Officer Second Class Jack Pridham from AFN Sasebo with the full story.
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2: Off the coast of Japan, maritime forces from the Japan Maritime Self-Defense Force, Japan Coast Guard, and U.S. Coast Guard conducted Pacific Atlas 26-1, June 15th through the 19th. Japan Coast Guard Shunko-class patrol vessel Yumi Hari and U.S. Coast Guard cutter Midget conducted a vertical replenishment, transferring valuable materials at sea via aircraft to demonstrate agile sustainment capabilities. Following the maritime phase, subject matter experts from all three services held an exchange ashore in Japan, allowing the participants to review data and share best practices. Pacific Atlas 26-1 is an inaugural logistics demonstration exercise designed to validate communications, logistics procedures, and sustainment concepts that support strategic deterrence and operational flexibility in the Indo-Pacific. From AFN Sasebo, I'm Petty Officer Jack Pridham.
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12:55 this Tuesday afternoon. That's unfortunately going to wrap it up for High Noon for today. But hey, don't be too down about it, because High Noon will be back with you tomorrow starting at 11 a.m. I'm going to have Austin fill in for me, but he's going to take good care of you. I'm sure he's got a lot of great stories he'd like to share with you. And of course, stick around, because your AFN Affiliates afternoon show is coming up later today after news and sports and some more music. Taking to the news this hour, this is Third Eye Blind. 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

0: Senator Lindsey Graham's sister, Darlene Graham Nordone, to serve what remains of his term after the senator died suddenly at his Washington home over the weekend. ABC's Christian Cordero.
1: She doesn't have a political background. I mean, the two were incredibly close siblings. He essentially helped raise her. The family has dealt with so many tragedies throughout the year and came from very humble roots, which he's talked about quite often. And so it's seen as a ceremonial kind of gesture of the fact that she would be able to play out the rest of his term.
0: Special primary election August 11th will decide who will replace Graham as the Republican nominee for Senate on November's ballot. Harris County, Texas Commissioner Rodney Ellis Monday saying the DA is opening an independent investigation into another ICE-involved shooting death, this time in Houston. ICE says the victim was in the U.S. illegally and tried to ram an officer's vehicle, his family disputing that account. Commissioner Ellis.
2: Lorenzo Salgado Araujo. His life mattered. It had value. His family deserves answers. Harris County residents deserve answers. The American people deserve answers.
0: The DA saying so far the federal government is not working with Houston officials in that investigation. A grandfather is recovering after a bison at Yellowstone National Park threw him into the air. ABC's Trevor Ault.
3: It happened Friday in the height of the summer tourism season. That bison inside a picnic area of the park.
4: Look out!
3: And as it stops to rest, that grandfather and his grandson taking photos. That's when the buffalo stirs and charges. The grandfather, unable to escape, flipped 8 feet into the air. That grandfather suffered multiple broken bones. He's recovering after surgery. His grandson was not hurt.
0: Park officials say bison can weigh up to 2,000 pounds and run 35 miles. They urge keeping 25 yards of distance because the animals can be unpredictable. You're listening to ABC News.
5: This is your News in One. Reporting for AFN Europe, I'm Navy Petty Officer Second Class Jordan Brown. U.S. Merchant Marines and German shipyard workers loaded a variety of military equipment bound for the 3rd Brigade 1st Cavalry Division aboard the cargo ship Green Bay in Bremerhaven, Germany. The cargo consisted of more than 2,800 pieces of U.S. Army equipment used during a 9-month deployment in Europe where the brigade trained alongside NATO allies. An operations officer assigned to the U.S. Army 598th Transportation Brigade, Major Wesley Dyson, says the German workers played a key role in the cargo unload.
6: What you're witnessing is the efficiency and the proficiency of the local nationals at this port enables a combatant commander to have that combat power to be assembled and reassembled out to the flot in a very expeditious and efficient manner.
5: That was your News in One. I'm Navy Petty Officer Second Class Jordan Brown.
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8: A stunning end to the 2026 Home Run Derby as St. Louis Cardinal Jordan Walker came back down 4 home runs to be Kyle Schwarber. Final tally 12-11. He hit 6 home runs on his final 6 swings, 4 of those on his final ball to stay alive. He walks off. He's the first Cardinals player ever to win the Home Run Derby. FIFA World Cup news. Declan Rice, English midfielder, is apparently suffering of an illness. He is a game time decision for England's match against Argentina on Wednesday. However, the Three Lions remain optimistic that he will play. Although his fight was stopped after the first kick turned into a disaster, Conor McGregor on Instagram on Monday claimed that he plans to undergo surgery and will attempt to fight one more time.
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0: man, you want to go to the Neon Night Run on August 28th at the Otago Sports Complex?
1: You know what bothers me? Why does Neon get its own Night Run? Like, what about the other noble gases? Is Xenon not cool enough to get its own Night Run?
0: Neon glows.
1: Oh, yeah, I guess that makes sense.
2: All right, we're here for the baby boot camp.
3: Yes, of course. Why don't you sit down and we'll go over some details.
2: Right, right. I gotta tell you, I'm real excited about Junior here getting this experience so young. I was 18 before they let me enlist.
3: Enlist?
2: Yeah, we've been getting ready for this since the last, trimester or so. I've got him up to about a 250 on the PFT.
3: Sir.
2: It's the pull-ups that are really killing us, you know, on account of his weak little baby arms.
3: Sir, Daddy's baby boot camp and Mom's basic training is not a boot camp for babies. It's a program designed to give new and expecting parents the skill they need for raising an infant.
2: Well, I guess I'll have to break to Junior. He sure was looking forward to getting his little hands on an M16, though. Thanks anyway.
3: An M16?
4: All right, roll call. Dinosaur? Unicorn? Bear? Wrong sound bear. Then there's me, Teddy. Great, we're all here for the Stuffed Animal Library sleepover. Now let's get this party started.
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0: strikes on Iran. I'm Ted Lindner, Fox News. The U.S. military conducting a new round of strikes on Iran Monday.
1: They're wired differently, and we're not going to put up with it. We are just going forward. We're attacking them tonight. We're taking out all of their capability for anything having to do with the strait, with the Hormuz Strait. And I think in the end, we will end up discontrolling the whole thing.
0: News of the new strikes coming hours after the president said the U.S. was reinstating a blockade on Iran in the Strait of Hormuz.
2: The U.S. military has announced that blockade will now go into effect. And recall last week when the Trump administration revoked Iran's license to sell oil, many were wondering how would that be enforced. There's only one way, and that's with a return of the naval blockade. And that's what President Trump has ordered in addition to the airstrikes over the past week.
0: Fox's Lucas Tomlinson. President Trump hosting a Middle Eastern ally on Tuesday amid a widening conflict with Iran. Fox's Jared Halpern with more on that.
3: Iraq's Prime Minister Ali al-Zayed is making his first trip here since being sworn in May. Today's meeting with President Trump also comes ahead of the September 30th date ending the U.S.-led coalition's forces mission in Iraq. Writing an op-ed in the Washington Post this week, Iraq's leader says that date also marks a new phase of ambitious partnership with the U.S., adding this trip to Washington is intended to deepen economic opportunities for his country, especially in the oil and energy sectors. He also says Iraq can be a partner for regional security and stability, writing conflict and wars only widen the circle of those who suffer. At the White House, Jared Halpern, Fox News.
0: 12 states suing to block Paramount's takeover of Warner Brothers, discovering they're arguing in the lawsuit filed Monday that the $81 billion merger would extinguish competition in Hollywood and lead to fewer choices for consumers across the U.S. America's listening to Fox News.
4: In today's federal newscast, the Defense Department's recently released class deviation leaves defense contractors with many of the same questions they previously had about how they should comply with a series of restrictions aimed at severing ties with companies the Pentagon says support China's military. The Defense Department was supposed to issue a Defense Federal Acquisition Regulation Supplement rule, but instead the Pentagon published a class deviation to allow the Pentagon to immediately implement new restrictions. Notably, the rule significantly expands the definition of a Chinese military company beyond entities identified on the Pentagon's blacklist. And the Pentagon has named Bill Fitzhugh to run a global network of commissaries. He will take over as head of the Defense Commissary Agency in September. Fitzhugh served in the Army for 23 years and was also the acting principal deputy assistant secretary of defense for manpower and reserve affairs. Find these stories and more at federalnewsnetwork.com. I'm Eric White.
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6: A stunning end to the 2026 Home Run Derby as St. Louis Cardinal Jordan Walker came back down 4 home runs to beat Kyle Schwarber. Final tally 12-11. He hit 6 home runs on his final 6 swings, 4 of those on his final ball to stay alive. He walks off. He's the first Cardinals player ever to win the Home Run Derby. FIFA World Cup news. Declan Rice, English midfielder, is apparently suffering of an illness. He is a game-time decision for England's match against Argentina on Wednesday. However, the Three Lions remain optimistic that he will play. Although his fight was stopped after the first kick turned into a disaster, Conor McGregor on Instagram on Monday claimed that he plans to undergo surgery and will attempt to fight one more time.
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0: That was some Maroon 5 for you with Sugar on the first hour of our Trivia Tuesday. I'm your host, Mainichi Mancini, and I've got so much in store for you today. For the first hour of our show, like I said, we're going to be talking about all the amazing events coming your way to get you outside in the heat this summer, or keep you indoors if that's not your thing. But I've also got so much more to test your knowledge. But for now, Jay-Z and Beyonce on the way with Bonnie and Clyde.
1: You ready, B? Let's go get 'em.

0: 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I'm the announcer. 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

Santa with Di on this hill for you on your Trivia Tuesday. And I'm coming here to talk to you about Mixed Fit coming your way today at 5:30 this evening. If you missed your workout this morning, or maybe you're just looking for more, then look no further, because you can go on down to Ironworks Southside Gym today, this evening at 5:30. This is going to be dance inspired. You're going to be doing some body weight toning using easy to follow repetitive moves. It's going to just be a fun time, nothing too serious, no complicated choreography. And this is going to get your heart pumping and burn some of those calories. Like I said, today, Southside Gym at 5:30 this evening. Make sure you're staying tuned in, because I have got your Trivia Tuesday on the way right after some Benson Boone.

0: Benson Boone for you on your Trivia Tuesday. And for our first question of the show, I'm going to keep it pretty simple, pretty easy. The question is, what fruit floats in water? I'm going to give you three options and about 3 seconds to come up with your answer. It is A, grapes, B, apples, and C, peach. Like I said, I'm going to give you till the end of the sentence to give me your answer if you're listening. And the answer is B, apple. Now, if you've ever participated in the tradition of apple bopping, you then you probably know about this fact. But if you haven't, well, there you go. Now you know. Apples do, in fact, float in water because they are 25% air. And this is solely for the reason of protecting their seeds if they fall from the tree. And that's the real only reason we can figure out why they have so much air in them. And yeah, if you put them in water, they will, in fact, float. Did you get it right? Did you get it wrong? Honestly, if I didn't know about this, my first thought would have been grapes, and then I would have thought apples. But I did know this one in advance, so I kind of cheated. But hey, make sure you're staying tuned in because I've got your Iwakuni weather on the way, and then we're going to get right into your music.
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0: Right now, you're currently sitting at 93 degrees outside, and that is going to be your high for today. It is hot outside and the sun is shining. That's going to stay pretty consistent throughout the rest of your day, but we do have a cloudy Wednesday ahead, a little bit of rain possibly on the way for your afternoon, and a high of 89 for tomorrow, so it's going to cool down a little bit. Right now, your currency exchange rate from USDDN is sitting at 158 yen to the US dollar. This is if you are banking with Community Bank. And I've got Lady Gaga on the way with Abracadabra.

0: time for your frontline headlines with Stars and Stripes.
1: Iran says it launched fresh missile and drone strikes on U.S. bases in Kuwait and Bahrain. The strikes followed two nights of U.S. attacks on Iranian targets near the Strait of Hormuz. The latest exchange began with Iranian attacks on commercial vessels. A sailor's fatal fall in 2023 exposed a drug network aboard the aircraft carrier USS Ronald Reagan. The ring mailed hundreds of LSD tablets from the U.S. to Japan. 58 sailors were punished, six by courts-martial. And finally, the Pentagon is increasing its use of artificial intelligence to write reports to Congress. The chief technology officer says AI can cut a report from 200 staffing hours down to five. However, studies find AI continues to falsify information.
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0: ever wanted to spend the day with whales without becoming whale food? 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
1: Hey, there he is.
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1: Welcome back to the States, Devil Dog. How was Japan?
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3: No, I didn't go to any of those.
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3: No, I didn't do any hiking.
1: Then what did you do for 2 years, dude?
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16: Good evening and welcome again to Pumping Up with Hans and Franz.
17: I'm Hans.
18: And I'm Franz.
17: And we're here to pump you up. Come to the S&P's 500 and 1,000 pounds club to get a sick pump.
18: Yeah, get some amazing muscles like us on the second Friday of every month from 6 to 8 p.m.
17: And don't forget the most important part.
18: Yeah, properly oil up your muscles before posing.
17: Yeah, the oil will help show off your cuts and muscle definition to everyone at the Hornet's Nest.
18: Yeah.
17: Yeah.
19: Come.

Some Akon with ringtone for you on your Trivia Tuesday. And I've got your Trivia Tuesday question coming up. This one's a little bit harder than the last one. Your question is, what was the first toy ever advertised on television? Going to give you three options and only 3 seconds to answer. A, Slinky. B, Mr. Potato Head. And C, Lego. Like I said, only 3 seconds. This one's very hard compared to the last one. That was pretty easy. And I think I've talked for more than 3 seconds, so you got some bonus time. The answer is B, Mr. Potato Head. That's right. Mr. Potato Head was a television commercial in 1952. But here's where it gets interesting and kind of funny. The original Mr. Potato Head did not include the plastic potato part. So you had to just stick the plastic facial features into a real life potato. That was how it was advertised, and that's how it was meant to be. And it wasn't until later in 1964 that Hasbro started including the plastic potato.

0: Lindsey Graham's sister, Darlene Graham Nordone, to serve what remains of his term after the senator died suddenly at his Washington home over the weekend. ABC's Christian Cordero.
1: She doesn't have a political background. I mean, the two were incredibly close siblings. He essentially helped raise her. The family has dealt with so many tragedies throughout the year and came from very humble roots, which she has talked about quite often. And so it's seen as a ceremonial kind of gesture of the fact that she would be able to play out the rest of his term.
0: Special primary election August 11th will decide who will replace Graham as the Republican nominee for Senate on November's ballot. Harris County, Texas Commissioner Rodney Ellis Monday saying the DA is opening an independent investigation into another ICE-involved shooting death, this time in Houston. ICE says the victim was in the U.S. illegally and tried to ram an officer's vehicle, his family disputing that account. Commissioner Ellis.
2: Lorenzo Salgado Araujo. His life mattered. It had value. His family deserves answers. Harris County residents deserve answers. The American people deserve answers.
0: The DA saying so far the federal government is not working with Houston officials in that investigation. A grandfather is recovering after a bison at Yellowstone National Park threw him into the air. ABC's Trevor Ault.
3: It happened Friday in the height of the summer tourism season. That bison inside a picnic area of the park.
4: Come down, bison!
3: And as it stops to rest, that grandfather and his grandson taking photos. That's when the buffalo stirs and charges. The grandfather, unable to escape, flipped 8 feet into the air. That grandfather suffered multiple broken bones. He's recovering after surgery. His grandson was not hurt.
0: Park officials say bison can weigh up to 2,000 pounds and run 35 miles. They urge keeping 25 yards of distance because animals can be unpredictable. You're listening to ABC News.
5: This is your News in One. Reporting for AFN Europe, I'm Navy Petty Officer Second Class Jordan Brown. U.S. Merchant Marines and German shipyard workers loaded a variety of military equipment bound for the 3rd Brigade, 1st Cavalry Division aboard the cargo ship Green Bay in Bremerhaven, Germany. The cargo consisted of more than 2,800 pieces of U.S. Army equipment used during a 9-month deployment in Europe where the brigade trained alongside NATO allies. An operations officer assigned to the U.S. Army 598th Transportation Brigade, Major Wesley Dyson, says the German workers played a key role in the cargo unload.
6: What you're witnessing is the efficiency and the proficiency of the local nationals at this port enables a combatant commander to have that combat power to be assembled and reassembled out to the flot in a very expeditious and efficient manner.
5: That was your News in One. I'm Navy Petty Officer Second Class Jordan Brown.
7: Studios in Los Angeles. Here's Chris Perfect.
8: Chicago Bulls rookie Caleb Wilson made his NBA Summer League debut for the team on Monday. He posted 19 points against the Utah Jazz. With 6 home runs on his final 6 swings, Jordan Walker came from the brink to defeat Kyle Schwarber 12-11 to win the 2026 Home Run Derby and stun Schwarber's hometown Philadelphia crowd. According to the Los Angeles County District's Attorney's Office, Rams left tackle Alaric Jackson will not face felony charges stemming from his June arrest for domestic violence. On Monday night, Minnesota Lynx rookie Olivia Miles became the fastest player in the WNBA to reach 400 points, 100 rebounds, and 100 assists as she put up 33 points, combining with veteran Kayla McBride's 37 to defeat the Phoenix Mercury 104-100.
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0: weekend featuring Daft Punk with Starboy for you on your Trivia Tuesday. I'm your host, Lance Corporal Isabella Mancini, and it's the second hour of our show. I've got so many questions in store for you to test your knowledge. I'm also here to tell you about how you can get outside these beautiful warm summer months and so much more for the next 3 hours of our show. But for now, I've got some Eminem on the way with Not Afraid.
1: I'm not afraid.
2: Yeah. It's been a ride. 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Now some of you might still be in that place. If you're trying to get out, just follow me.

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And that was some Pippo's for you on your Trivia Tuesday. Whoopsies. I have got to tell you all about Mindful Bites that's coming your way tomorrow over at Ironworks North Gym. If you find yourself reaching for the fork whenever you get stressed or bored, or you just love food like I do, then look no further, because Mindful Bites is going to help you manage those bad habits that are probably doing you no good and just making you feel worse. They're going to be going over how to recognize your triggers, the different mindful eating techniques that you can utilize to stop yourself from overeating, as well as just managing your emotions and figuring out what's making you do all that. Now, do keep in mind, this will be happening over at Ironworks North Gym from 9 o'clock in the morning to 10 o'clock tomorrow. And this will be a reoccurring event, so if you're unable to make it, that is okay, because they do this multiple times. And this is going to be a great way to just think about those things that cause you to over or even under eat. Now, I have got Olivia Rodrigo on the way with Drop Dead and so much more for your Trivia Tuesday.

0: Olivia Rodrigo for you on your Trivia Tuesday. Now, I've got your Trivia Tuesday question coming up right now. This one's harder than the other ones that I've given you during the show. So if you don't get this one, it's okay. Not all of us are geography experts. But your question is, which continent has no active volcanoes? A, Australia. B, South Africa. Or C, Africa. I'm going to give you till the end of this sentence to come up with your answer. Like I said, it's okay if you don't get this one. This is kind of a difficult one, I'm going to be honest. Unless you either have already known or you're really good at geography. I almost said geometry. I told myself I wouldn't do that, but I almost did it. Okay, I think it's been enough time. The answer is Australia. That is right. Australia is the only continent without any active volcanoes on its mainland. And it does have volcanic landscapes, some of these being millions of years old, but none of these are currently considered active volcanoes. So if you are confused because you know of a volcanic landscape, that does not count. So technically, the word active in that question was the giveaway if you didn't know the answer. Now, there you go. That is all I have for you. Don't know what else to do with that, but now you do know, and now you can try and quiz someone else with that question. Now, I've got your Iwakuni weather on the way, and then we're going to get right back into your music.
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0: Right now, you're currently sitting at 94 degrees outside. That is going to be your high for today. We've got sunny conditions, some scattered clouds, not going to stay pretty consistent into your Wednesday. Right now, it's pretty cloudy for your Wednesday, possibly some showers later in the afternoon, but overall looking pretty dry and warm. Right now, your currency exchange rate from USD to yen is sitting at 158 yen to the US dollar. This is, of course, if you are banking with Community Bank. And I've got the band Camino on the way with Holly and so much more for your Trivia Tuesday.

I'm Lance Corbettier Noel, and this is your Inside Iwakuni Radio News. Last week, the Iwakuni Naval Medical and Training Unit hosted NMRTU Sasebo for their friendly annual Sports Day competition. Participants competed in kickball, ultimate frisbee, pickleball, dodgeball, and basketball before Iwakuni finished the day with the overall win. With temperatures continuing to rise across the region, now's the time to stay ahead of the heat. Drink plenty of water throughout the day, apply sunscreen before heading outside, and keep an eye on installation heat flag conditions before working or exercising outdoors. A few simple steps can keep you safe all summer long. This Sunday, the Nagato Whale Festival is taking place in Nagato City in Yamaguchi Prefecture. The festival is a celebration of the region's maritime heritage and offers a unique opportunity for participants to engage with traditional whaling practices and the local culture. Single and unaccompanied service members can volunteer with the base single marine program to take part in the festival. For more details, stop by the Hornet's Nest and check out the MCCS Iwakuni events page. That's all for this edition of your Inside Iwakuni Radio News. Make sure to stay tuned into AFN Iwakuni The Eagle for more information about what's happening around the air station.

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1: You know what bothers me? Why does Neon get its own night run? Like, what about the other noble gases? Is Xenon not cool enough to get its own night run?
0: Neon glows.
1: Oh, yeah, I guess that makes sense.
2: Weird.

0: All right, roll call. Dinosaur, unicorn, bear, wrong sound bear. Then there's me, Teddy. Great, we're all here for the Stuffed Animal Library Sleepover. Now let's get this party started.
1: July 31st. Don't let your stuffed animals miss out on the fun.
2: I was an important part of MCASC Wakuni. I carried around items for customers at the commissary. I meant something. Then someone took me away, all the way back to their house and just left me on the street like a piece of trash. I have no meaning anymore.
3: Return your shopping carts when you're done using them.
4: Hey dude, we're the odds you jump off this cliff into the water.
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6: 3, 2, 1.
5: 9. I don't know, dude. It's pretty high and it's low tide. Plus 3 MF order 5101.1 alpha states that personnel should not jump or swing into open water from trees, cliffs, or any other natural objects or man-made land fissures higher than 6 feet from the water surface.
4: Hey man, just jump.
5: All right.
6: My legs!
7: Maybe there is a reason for that order.

paper money with pretty faces for you on your Trivia Tuesday. And we're here with your trivia question. They're just going to keep getting more and more difficult. I'm sorry in advance. Your question is, which everyday office item was accidentally invented while trying to create a super strong adhesive? Option A is scotch tape. Option B, post-it notes. And option C, glue sticks. This one's pretty difficult compared to our last options. I'm going to give you till the end of this sentence to come up with your answer. And the answer is B, post-it notes. That's right. Post-it notes were actually created on accident because in 1968, scientist Spencer Silver with 3M was trying to invent a strong adhesive when he accidentally created a weak, reusable adhesive that stuck to surfaces and peeled off without leaving behind any residue. Now, of course, for years, no one really knew what to do with that information and just kind of ignored it until another scientist with 3M, Art Fry, realized that it was perfect for keeping bookmarks in his books without damaging the pages. And that's when Post-it was created in 1980. So there you go. This is kind of one of those cool inventions, much like the microwave, where it has a cool background story. And make sure you're staying tuned in, because I got a lot more where that came from. But for now, I've got Mutt on the way by Leon Thomas.

0: Iran again. I'm Ted Lindner, Fox News. The U.S. military conducting a new round of strikes on Iran Monday.
1: They're wired differently, and we're not going to put up with it. We are just going forward. We're attacking them tonight. We're taking out all of their capability for anything having to do with the Strait, with the Hormuz Strait. And I think in the end, we will end up discontrolling the whole thing.
0: President Trump talking about it hours after he said the U.S. was reinstating a blockade on Iran in the Strait of Hormuz. Fox's Lucas Tomlinson has more.
2: The U.S. military has announced that blockade will now go into effect. And recall last week when the Trump administration revoked Iran's license to sell oil, many were wondering how would that be enforced. There's only one way, and that's with a return of the naval blockade. And that's what President Trump has ordered in addition to the airstrikes over the past week.
0: Meantime, President Trump is set to host a Middle Eastern ally today amid a widening conflict with Iran.
3: Iraq's Prime Minister Ali al-Zayed is making his first trip here since being sworn in May. Today's meeting with President Trump also comes ahead of the September 30th date ending the U.S.-led coalition's forces mission in Iraq. Writing an op-ed in the Washington Post this week, Iraq's leader says that date also marks a new phase of ambitious partnership with the U.S., adding this trip to Washington intended to deepen economic opportunities for his country, especially in the oil and energy sectors. He also says Iraq can be a partner for regional security and stability, writing conflict and wars only widen the circle of those who suffer. At the White House, Jared Halpern, Fox News.
0: And a three-year-old boy died after sneaking into a neighbor's car during a hot day in Louisiana. The toddler, unable to get out, was stuck inside the car as temperatures soared to 93 degrees. The medical examiner estimates he was in the car for about 50 minutes. The investigation continues. 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
4: This is your News in One. Reporting for AFN Europe, I'm Navy Petty Officer Second Class Jordan Brown. U.S. Merchant Marines and German shipyard workers loaded a variety of military equipment bound for the 3rd Brigade 1st Cavalry Division aboard the cargo ship Green Bay in Bremerhaven, Germany. The cargo consisted of more than 2,800 pieces of U.S. Army equipment used during a 9-month deployment in Europe where the brigade trained alongside NATO allies. An operations officer assigned to the U.S. Army 598th Transportation Brigade, Major Wesley Dyson, says the German workers played a key role in the cargo unload.
5: What you're witnessing is the efficiency and the proficiency of the local nationals at this port enables a combatant commander to have that combat power to be assembled and reassembled out to the flood in a very expeditious and efficient manner.
4: That was your News in One. I'm Navy Petty Officer Second Class Jordan Brown.
6: Sports studios in Los Angeles. Here's Chris Perfect.
7: Chicago Bulls rookie Caleb Wilson made his NBA Summer League debut for the team on Monday. He posted 19 points against the Utah Jazz. With 6 home runs on his final 6 swings, Jordan Walker came from the brink to defeat Kyle Schwarber 12-11 to win the 2026 Home Run Derby and stun Schwarber's hometown Philadelphia crowd. According to the Los Angeles County District's Attorney's Office, Rams left tackle Alaric Jackson will not face felony charges stemming from his June arrest for domestic violence. On Monday night, Minnesota Lynx rookie Olivia Miles became the fastest player in the WNBA to reach 400 points, 100 rebounds, and 100 assists as she put up 33 points, combining with veteran Kayla McBride's 37 to defeat the Phoenix Mercury 104-100.

The Great Divide for you on your Trivia Tuesday. I'm your host, Lance Corporal Isabella Mancini, and I've got so much in store for the third hour of our Trivia Tuesday. I've been giving you some hard questions all throughout the show, and I'm going to keep that up, so definitely make sure that you're staying tuned in for that. But I'm also going to be going over some of the amazing events coming your way to get you outside during these warm summer months. But for now, I do have some Doechii and Kodak Black with What It Is.

0: get ready for the Last Team Standing Archery Tag Tournament, happening August 1st at Penny Lake Fields. Ow! I'm not even in the game. I'm an announcer. 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Ah!
1: Dude, did you hear that?
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0: If you listen, he'll convince you to go.
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1: That actually sounds pretty cool.
0: You got another one.
3: Hey, Iwakuni, want to know what's annoying?
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3: But seriously, when you ride your bikes in the crosswalks, you're disrupting traffic and pedestrians. 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
6: Ah, what a beautiful evening. I think I'll go for a run. 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Maybe I should save my life. Who are you?
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Destiny's Child with Independent Woman for you on your Trivia Tuesday. I'm your host, Manichi Mancini, and we're talking a little bit about the teen escape room coming your way with the library. My bad. This is going to be with the library right here on base over in building 411 on July 16th. So in 2 days, you can go on down there if you are a teenager, and you can partake in an escape room. It's going to be a great way to spend your Thursday afternoon from 3 o'clock to 4 o'clock. And they're going to have some hidden clues, some puzzles to try and solve. You're going to be able to show your friends that you're better than them and better at solving problems. Or maybe everyone's going to figure out that you are not the person to trust in an emergency because you're going to shut down. But hey, go and check it out. You can register online by going to the MCCS Iwakuni events page or just going down to the library if you have any questions or want to see any of their future events. Now, make sure you're staying tuned in because I have got Bon Jovi on the way with I'll Be There For You.

0: Bon Jovi with I'll Be There For You on your Trivia Tuesday. And I've got your new trivia question for you. It is, what was the first food eaten on the moon? Your three options are A, chocolate, B, bacon cubes, and C, peanuts. And I'm going to give you like 3 seconds to answer this one. This one's one of the easier ones from all of the options we had earlier. I was giving you some hard questions earlier. The answer is bacon cubes. Now, that question itself probably wasn't very simple, but I feel like I gave the other options were so different from that that it almost felt obvious. After Apollo 11, astronauts Neil Armstrong and Buzz Aldrin ate some bacon cubes while heading outside for their moonwalk, which, you know what, I can't blame them. I love me some good freeze-dried bacon cubes. And, if you really think about it, that makes a lot of sense. I can't really see those losing flavor. I feel like you can shove bacon cubes in a drawer for 10 years and they would still taste and look the exact same. So, you know what? I'm sure they enjoyed that little snack. But I've got your Iwakuni weather on the way, and then we're going to get right back into your music.
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0: Right now, you're currently sitting at 92 degrees outside. We had a very warm high of 95 for today, and it looks like the sun's been out all day with some scattered clouds. Those clouds are going to carry into your Wednesday. We might have some rain, although a very low percentage. Probably won't be seeing any. And your high is going to be 89, which is a nice break from this 90-degree weather. We've got some Zara Larsson on the way with Midnight Sun and so much more for you on your Trivia Tuesday.

0: It's time for your frontline headlines with Stars and Stripes.
1: Iran says it launched fresh missile and drone strikes on U.S. bases in Kuwait and Bahrain. The strikes followed two nights of U.S. attacks on Iranian targets near the Strait of Hormuz. The latest exchange began with Iranian attacks on commercial vessels. A sailor's fatal fall in 2023 exposed the drug network aboard the aircraft carrier USS Ronald Reagan. The ring mailed hundreds of LSD tablets from the U.S. to Japan. 58 sailors were punished, six by courts-martial. And finally, the Pentagon is increasing its use of artificial intelligence to write reports to Congress. The chief technology officer says AI can cut a report from 200 staffing hours down to five. However, studies find AI continues to falsify information.
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I was some baby doll for you, Dominic Fike, on your Trivia Tuesday. And your trivia question is, what popular children's toy was originally invented to clean wallpaper? Option A is Silly Putty, option B is Play-Doh, and option C is modeling clay. What do you think the answer is? I'm about to reveal it right at the end of this sentence. And I really hope that you guessed B for Play-Doh, because that would be the correct answer. This was once invented.

The reason that it was used as wallpaper cleaner, if you were wondering, is that old houses were actually heated with coal. And if you know anything about coal, it usually leaves a lot of soot on the walls. So that's why there was a desire to have something to clean it with. And that's kind of why it was invented. But it obviously wouldn't have lasted very long if it never adapted to becoming a children's toy, because that's not a problem anymore. So they kind of future-proofed their product, if you really think about it. But hey, I have got some Backstreet Boys for you, and as well as Shape of My Heart on your Trivia Tuesday.

0: Lindsey Graham's sister, Darlene Graham Nordone, to serve what remains of his term after the senator died suddenly at his Washington home over the weekend. ABC's Christian Cordero.
1: She doesn't have a political background. I mean, the two were incredibly close siblings. He essentially helped raise her. The family has dealt with so many tragedies throughout the year and came from very humble roots, which he's talked about quite often. And so it's seen as a ceremonial kind of gesture of the fact that she would be able to play out the rest of his term.
0: Special primary election August 11th will decide who will replace Graham as the Republican nominee for Senate on November's ballot. Harris County, Texas Commissioner Rodney Ellis Monday saying the DA is opening an independent investigation into another ICE-involved shooting death, this time in Houston. ICE says the victim was in the U.S. illegally and tried to ram an officer's vehicle, his family disputing that account. Commissioner Ellis.
2: Lorenzo Salgado Araujo. His life mattered. It had value. His family deserves answers. Harris County residents deserve answers. The American people deserve answers.
0: The DA saying so far the federal government is not working with Houston officials in that investigation. A grandfather is recovering after a bison at Yellowstone National Park threw him into the air. ABC's Trevor Ault.
3: It happened Friday in the height of the summer tourism season. That bison inside a picnic area of the park. And as it stops to rest, that grandfather and his grandson taking photos. That's when the buffalo stirs and charges. The grandfather, unable to escape, flipped 8 feet into the air. That grandfather suffered multiple broken bones. He's recovering after surgery. His grandson was not hurt.
0: Park officials say bison can weigh up to 2,000 pounds and run 35 miles. They urge keeping 25 yards of distance because the animals can be unpredictable. You're listening to ABC News.
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5: I'm Senior Airman Austin Salazar. In the Pacific Ocean, Canadian Royal Navy conducted a torpedo firing during the sea phase of the exercise Rim of the Pacific 2026. RIMPAC provides a unique training opportunity while fostering and sustaining cooperative relationships among participants. In the Republic of Korea, U.S. Navy, Army, and Coast Guard personnel rehearsed expeditionary medical procedures during the combined joint logistics over-the-shore training. This exercise is designed to integrate ship-to-shore connector capabilities and improve combined readiness. And in the Northern Mariana Islands, U.S. Army Corps of Engineers are rebuilding new classrooms for Northern Mariana College after Super Typhoon Senlaku. This has been your Pacific Pulse. I'm Senior Airman Austin Salazar.
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7: Chicago Bulls rookie Kelton Wilson made his NBA Summer League debut for the team on Monday. He posted 19 points against the Utah Jazz. With six home runs on his final six swings, Jordan Walker came from the brink to defeat Kyle Schwarber 12-11 to win the 2026 Home Run Derby and stun Schwarber's hometown Philadelphia crowd. According to the Los Angeles County District's Attorney's Office, Rams left tackle Alaric Jackson will not face felony charges stemming from his June arrest for domestic violence. On Monday night, Minnesota Lynx rookie Olivia Miles became the fastest player in the WNBA to reach 400 points, 100 rebounds, and 100 assists as she put up 33 points, combining with veteran Caleb McBride's 37 to defeat the Phoenix Mercury 104-100.
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somber way homewrecker on your Trivia Tuesday. I have got so much in store for you today for the last hour of our show. I've been giving you some tricky questions, and I'm going to keep it up. So if you think you got what it takes, make sure you're staying tuned in. I'm also going to tell you about some of the events coming your way to get you outside during these warm summer months. But for now, I've got Sabrina Carpenter on the way with When Did You Get Hot on the AFNU Ukuni, The Eagle.

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16: Don't be so hasty. We might be ready to fight whatever hordes the king sends, but how will you fare against the flu or hepatitis, cholera, yellow fever? In order to maximize our lethality and readiness, we can't let some disease get in the way of the mission. Stay medically up to date with your medical and dental updates so we can stay in the fight.
17: All right, next candidate, the sun.
18: Yeah, I ruin days. 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Real light work.
17: Impressive. And what are your biggest pet peeves?
18: Man, I hate when those humans hydrate. Just ruins my whole plan. And sunscreen? Don't even get me started. What is an SPF 50? Sounds like a bunch of cheating to me.
17: Looks like we're out of
18: shade, breaks, hats. They're really teaming up on me. They can't keep getting
17: stay hydrated and protected from the sun this summer. Stay cool, stay mission ready.

Lumineers with Hey Ho for you on the last hour of your Trivia Tuesday. And the Nagato Whale Festival is coming your way this upcoming Sunday, July 19th, from 5:30 to all day, 5:30 in the morning to 5 o'clock in the evening. Now, you could have volunteered for this if you went over to the SMP, but unfortunately it is too late to do that. But the reason I'm telling you about this is you can still go on down there and support the volunteers from the SMP that are going to be participating in this festival. They're going to be participating in the boat race as well as observing the whale hunting demonstration, which will be happening to the public. This is going to be a great way to spend a Sunday, and this will be in Yamaguchi Prefecture, so not too far away at all. You can look up Nagato Whale Festival for more information, and the SMP does actually host multiple events like this throughout the year, so if you're bummed that you missed the registration deadline, do not fret. You can go on down to the SMP and ask them about future events that they might have so you can volunteer early and make it on time. Now, I have got some NF on the way with Lay You Down before I get into our Wacky News Wednesday.

talk down to me. That's not gonna work now. Packed all my clothes and I moved out. I don't even wanna go to your house. Every time I sit on that couch, I feel like you lecture me. Eventually, I bet that we could've made this work and probably would've figured things out. But I guess I'm a letdown, but it's cool, I checked out. Oh, you wanna be friends now? Okay, let's put my fake face on and pretend now. Sit around and talk about the good times. That didn't even happen. I mean, why are you laughing? Must've missed that joke. Let me see if I can find a reaction. No, but at least you're happy.

0: that was NF with Let You Down on your Trivia Tuesday. And today we are talking a little bit about your first trivia question for this hour. It is, what is the world's oldest continuously operating company that was founded in 578 AD? Option A is Toyota, B is Kongo Gumi, and C is Mitsubishi. I'm going to give you like 3 seconds to answer this. Funny enough, these are all Japanese brands, which I thought was very on par for where we're at right now. And honestly, not surprising. And the answer is probably the only one you didn't immediately recognize. It is B, Kongo Gumi. That is right. They are A, construction company for over 1400 years. It was founded in, I almost want to say seven every time, 578 AD. It just feels weird to say a year like that. When a skilled carpenter from Korea was invited to Japan to help build a Buddhist temple in Osaka. And obviously, did it well enough to where they are still around today, operating just as they were intended to all that time ago. And I'm sure a lot of people listening to this are actually very aware with this company. Obviously, for those on base, not so much, but apparently they are very well known, and for a good reason. They've been around longer than anyone else in the world, so congratulations to that company. You're doing everything right. But hey, I have got your Iwakuni weather on the way, and then we're going to get right back into your music.
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0: Right now, you're currently sitting at 90 degrees outside, 90 at 5:30. That is rough. That is going to stay pretty consistent into your evening, looking like we've got some sunny skies all throughout the day. Well, we did, and we're going to continue to. And we've got cloudy skies tomorrow for your Wednesday with a high of 89. At least it's not breaching into the 90s. Right now, your currency exchange rate from USDD yen is sitting at 158 yen to the US dollar. This is If You Are Banking with Community Bank. I got Alicia Keys on the way for you with Fallen.

I'm Lance Corbettier Noel, and this is your Inside Iwakuni Radio News. Last week, the Iwakuni Naval Medical and Training Unit hosted NMRTU Sasebo for their friendly annual sports day competition. Participants competed in kickball, ultimate frisbee, pickleball, dodgeball, and basketball before Iwakuni finished the day with the overall win. With temperatures continuing to rise across the region, now's the time to stay ahead of the heat. Drink plenty of water throughout the day, apply sunscreen before heading outside, and keep an eye on installation heat flag conditions before working or exercising outdoors. A few simple steps can keep you safe all summer long. This Sunday, the Nagato Whale Festival is taking place in Nagato City in Yamaguchi Prefecture. The festival is a celebration of the region's maritime heritage and offers a unique opportunity for participants to engage with traditional whaling practices and the local culture. Single and unaccompanied service members can volunteer with the base single marine program to take part in the festival. For more details, stop by the Hornet's Nest and check out the MCCS Iwakuni events page. That's all for this edition of your Inside Iwakuni Radio News. Make sure to stay tuned into AFN Iwakuni the Eagle for more information about what's happening around the air station.

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I mean, we locked eyes once or twice already. And yo, I think she's walking over here with them hips and them jewels on her waist.

0: Did you know that Okayama is known as the land of sunshine and grows some of Japan's most prized peaches? 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
1: All right, we're here for the baby boot camp.
2: Yes, of course. Why don't you sit down and we'll go over some details.
1: Right, right. I gotta tell you, I'm real excited about Junior here getting this experience so young. I was 18 before they let me enlist.
2: Enlist?
1: Yeah, we've been getting ready for this since the last, trimester or so. I've got him up to about a 250 on the PFT.
2: Sir.
1: It's the pull-ups that are really killing us, you know, on account of his weak little baby arms.
2: Sir, Daddy's baby boot camp and Mom's basic training is not a boot camp for babies. It's a program designed to give new and expecting parents the skill they need for raising an infant.
1: Well, I guess I'll have to break to Junior. He sure was looking forward to getting his little hands on an M16, though. Well, thanks anyway.
2: An M16?
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Alrighty, we are back for your last trivia question of the show. And the question is, what part of the human body contains the smallest bones? Option A is hand, option B is ear, and option C is foot. Your answer is coming up right now when I'm finished with this sentence. Hopefully you've guessed your answer by now. I'm trying to keep rambling, and the answer is B, for ear. And that is right. If you guessed ear, you're correct. To be honest, this one might seem really obvious, but I wouldn't be surprised if someone just assumed that ears were like all cartilage or something, so they guessed foot or hand. So I wouldn't really blame you. I get where your mind was at, but ear does make sense, and that is actually the correct answer. It has three of the smallest bones in your entire body, and yeah, they're only about 3 millimeters, which is 1/8 of an inch. Pretty wild to think about. And they are there to amplify sound vibrations and send, well, from your eardrum, and then send them over to your inner ear. So very important. This is essentially how your brain interprets these vibrations as sound. And yeah, now you know. Do with that as you will, I guess. I don't really know what would happen if you broke an ear bone, but I don't want to know. Now I've got some Natasha Bedingfield with a classic for you, some Pocket Full of Sunshine. I know it's not technically a classic, but feels like one. And I've also got so much more to wrap up the last hour of our show. Thank you so much for tuning in.

0: more strikes on Iran. I'm Ted Lindner, Fox News. The U.S. military conducting that new round of strikes on Monday.
1: They're wired differently, and we're not going to put up with it. We are just going forward. We're attacking them tonight. We're taking out all of their capability for anything having to do with the strait, with the Hormuz Strait. And I think in the end, we will end up just controlling the whole thing.
0: On Monday, hours after the president said the United States is reinstating a blockade on Iran in the Strait of Hormuz, Fox's Lucas Tomlinson has more.
2: The U.S. military has announced that blockade will now go into effect. Recall last week when the Trump administration revoked Iran's license to sell oil, many were wondering how would that be enforced. There's only one way, and that's with a return of the naval blockade, and that's what President Trump has ordered in addition to the airstrikes over the past week.
0: Meantime, President Trump hosting a Middle Eastern ally today amid a widening conflict with Iran.
3: Iraq's Prime Minister Ali al-Zayed is making his first trip here since being sworn in May. Today's meeting with President Trump also comes ahead of the September 30th date ending the U.S.-led coalition's forces mission in Iraq. Writing an op-ed in the Washington Post this week, Iraq's leader says that date also marks a new phase of ambitious partnership with the U.S., adding this trip to Washington is intended to deepen economic opportunities for his country, especially in the oil and energy sectors. He also says Iraq can be a partner for regional security and stability, writing conflict and wars only widen the circle of those who suffer. At the White House, Jared Halpern, Fox News.
0: And a three-year-old boy died after sneaking into a neighbor's car during a hot day in Louisiana. The toddler, unable to get out, and was stuck inside the car as temperature soared to 93 degrees. The investigation continues. 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
4: Federal newscast. The Defense Department's recently released class deviation leaves defense contractors with many of the same questions they previously had about how they should comply with a series of restrictions aimed at severing ties with companies the Pentagon says support China's military. The Defense Department was supposed to issue a Defense Federal Acquisition Regulation Supplement rule, but instead the Pentagon published a class deviation to allow the Pentagon to immediately implement new restrictions. Notably, the rule significantly expands the definition of a Chinese military company beyond entities identified on the Pentagon's blacklist. And the Pentagon has named Bill Fitzhugh to run the military's global network of commissaries. He will take over as head of the Defense Commissary Agency in September. Fitzhugh served in the Army for 23 years and was also the acting principal deputy assistant secretary of defense for manpower and reserve affairs. Find these stories and more at federalnewsnetwork.com. I'm Eric White.
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6: Chicago Bulls rookie Caleb Wilson made his NBA Summer League debut for the team on Monday. He posted 19 points against the Utah Jazz. With six home runs on his final six swings, Jordan Walker came from the brink to defeat Kyle Schwarber 12-11 to win the 2026 Home Run Derby and stun Schwarber's hometown Philadelphia crowd. According to the Los Angeles County District's Attorney's Office, Rams left tackle Alaric Jackson will not face felony charges stemming from his June arrest for domestic violence. On Monday night, Minnesota Lynx rookie Olivia Miles became the fastest player in the WNBA to reach 400 points, 100 rebounds, and 100 assists as she put up 33 points, combining with veteran Kayla McBride's 37 to defeat the Phoenix Mercury 104-100.

0: All right, roll call. Dinosaur, unicorn, bear, wrong sound bear. Then there's me, Teddy. Great, we're all here for the Stuffed Animal Library Sleepover. Now let's get this party started.
1: July 31st. Don't let your stuffed animals miss out on the fun.
2: Hey, there he is.
3: It's so good to see you.
2: Welcome back to the States, Devil Dog. How was Japan?
4: It was all right.
3: So what all did you do while you were in Japan? 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
4: No, I didn't go to any of those.
3: You have to at least have climbed Mount Fuji. 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
4: No, I didn't do any hiking.
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1: Steve, get in my office now!
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1: You've been doing amazing things recently. Volunteering, organizing community events, mentoring your peers. 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And let me tell you, I'm gonna figure out how to give you what you deserve.
0: Well, sir, if you think he's been doing so well, you should nominate him for the Impact Iwakuni Award. Just scan the QR code on the MCAS Iwakuni Facebook page to fill out the nomination form.
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0: 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His calves and thighs are looking totally shredded.
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2: Well, if that's all it takes to get legs like that, sign me up.
3: All right, pilots. It's officially the 101 critical days of summer. Your mission is simple. 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
4: Copy that. What's the threat?
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4: 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I'm on it.
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0: from ABC News. I'm Brian Clark. Large data centers built to fuel demand from AI technology have been controversial for their impacts on the power grid and natural resources. In Louisiana, Facebook's parent company's Meta doubling the size of its data center in Richland Parish, which Governor Jeff Landry says carries a clear benefit.
1: That is opportunity. That is how you lift people out of poverty. That's how you fix a broken state.
0: Today, though, New York taking a different approach. Governor Kathy Hochul's imposing a one-year moratorium on new data center construction in the state while their impacts are studied and new regulatory frameworks developed. A man in Maine was shot dead Monday by ICE agents, and ABC's Lionel Moise has more on what witnesses are saying.
2: I heard the young man say, "I tried to stop."
3: The victim, identified in local media as 26-year-old Joan Sebastian Guerrero from Colombia, he was reportedly on his way to work. Immigration advocates say he had a social security number and was authorized to work in the U.S. A witness says an officer at the scene claimed the driver had tried to run him over.
0: Federal officials say Guerrero was not the target of their investigation. This happened less than a week after the deadly ICE shooting in Houston. The U.S. struck targets in Iran overnight, saying it was focused on taking out threats to shipping. And President Trump said the U.S. would be the guardian of the Strait of Hormuz to ensure it remains open. Javed Ali is a former senior counterterrorism director on the National Security Council.
4: One would have to believe that in order to be, quote unquote, the guardian of the strait, that U.S. warships would actually have to enter into the strait, into the Persian Gulf, to protect the hundreds, if not more, ships that are already in there. And obviously the ones on the outside.
0: Right now in Paris, a Bastille Day parade with the first of its kind military parade. 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
5: This is your News in One. Reporting for AFN Europe, I'm Navy Petty Officer Second Class Jordan Brown. U.S. Merchant Marines and German shipyard workers loaded a variety of military equipment bound for the 3rd Brigade 1st Cavalry Division aboard the cargo ship Green Bay in Bremerhaven, Germany. The cargo consisted of more than 2,800 pieces of U.S. Army equipment used during a 9-month deployment in Europe where the brigade trained alongside NATO allies. An operations officer assigned to the U.S. Army 598th Transportation Brigade, Major Wesley Dyson, says the German workers played a key role in the cargo unload.
6: What you're witnessing is the efficiency and the proficiency of the local nationals at this port enables a combatant commander to have that combat power to be assembled and reassembled out to the flot in a very expeditious and efficient manner.
5: That was your News in One. I'm Navy Petty Officer Second Class Jordan Brown.
7: Studios in Los Angeles. 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
8: Chicago Bulls rookie Caleb Wilson made his NBA Summer League debut for the team on Monday. He posted 19 points against the Utah Jazz. With 6 home runs on his final 6 swings, Jordan Walker came from the brink to defeat Kyle Schwarber 12-11 to win the 2026 Home Run Derby and stun Schwarber's hometown Philadelphia crowd. According to the Los Angeles County District's Attorney's Office, Rams left tackle Alaric Jackson will not face felony charges stemming from his June arrest for domestic violence. On Monday night, Minnesota Lynx rookie Olivia Miles became the fastest player in the WNBA to reach 400 points, 100 rebounds, and 100 assists as she put up 33 points, combining with veteran Kayla McBride's 37 to defeat the Phoenix Mercury 104-100.
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3: Who are you? I'm you. But from next month, did we finally get rich? 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
1: You know what bothers me? 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Like, what about the other noble gases? Is Xenon not cool enough to get its own Night Run?
0: Neon glows.
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4: 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Dinosaur, unicorn, bear, wrong sound bear. Then there's me, Teddy. 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
3: We're taking out all of their capability for anything having to do with the strait, with the Hormuz Strait.
1: Well, the third straight day of American strikes.
4: The United States Military Central Command says targets included Iranian coastal surveillance sites, plus drone and missile systems. President Trump says he's reinstating a blockade of Iranian ports, and he appears to be overturning years of American policy on freedom of navigation, announcing a 20% tax on all ships using the waterway.
1: Fox's Jonathan Savage. Iran's foreign minister responded, saying his country's the guardian of the strait as Iran keeps up the attacks.
5: The United Arab Emirates reported that two ships were hit overnight. And just a few hours ago, the United Kingdom Maritime Trade Association reported that another ship was hit just off the coast of Lima, Oman. This was a ship following the southern route through the strait established by Oman in defiance of the Iranian route to the north. Yesterday, a Cyprus-flagged container ship was hit.
1: Fox's Mike Tobin in Tel Aviv. Oil prices keep rising back up, more than 3% WTI, almost $81 a barrel. In Maine, there are anti-ICE protests over another deadly shooting.
6: Immigration rights groups are identifying the man as a father and Colombian native who was here on a work visa. DHS says yesterday morning agents were monitoring an address of someone who was ordered to be removed from the country. Later, an illegal migrant left the home in a car, but when they tried to stop the car, the agency says, quote, the vehicle attempted to flee the scene and fearing for public safety, an officer discharged his weapon.
1: Fox's Nate Foy. Maine Senator Angus King says the driver killed was not the immigrant targeted for removal. Lindsey Graham's sister Darlene will be sworn in as a senator today after South Carolina's governor appointed her to replace her Republican brother who died suddenly Saturday.
7: Lindsey has always been there for me, and now I will be there for him.
1: America's listening.
8: 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The problem with investing with the expectation that there will be a bigger fool to sell to is that you might end up being the biggest fool of all.
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11: Chicago Bulls rookie Caleb Wilson made his NBA Summer League debut for the team on Monday. He posted 19 points against the Utah Jazz. With six home runs on his final six swings, Jordan Walker came from the brink to defeat Kyle Schwarber 12-11 to win the 2026 Home Run Derby and stun Schwarber's hometown Philadelphia crowd. According to the Los Angeles County District's Attorney's Office, Rams left tackle Alaric Jackson will not face felony charges stemming from his June arrest for domestic violence. On Monday night, Minnesota Lynx rookie Olivia Miles became the fastest player in the WNBA to reach 400 points, 100 rebounds, and 100 assists as she put up 33 points, combining with veteran Kayla McBride's 37 to defeat the Phoenix Mercury 104-100.

0: 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I'm an announcer. 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
2: Impressive. 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
0: 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And sunscreen? Don't even get me started. What is an SPF 50? Sounds like a bunch of cheating to me.
2: Looks like we're out of
0: shade, rakes, hats. They're really teaming up on me. I can't keep getting
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0: from ABC News. I'm Brian Clark. Targets in the Middle East struck by Iranian missiles as oil prices continue to soar. The U.S.-Iran ceasefire continues to deteriorate. The U.S. struck targets in Iran overnight. ABC's Mary Bruce has the latest from the White House.
1: After Iran announced it's closing down the critical waterway, the president now reinstating the U.S. blockade of Iranian ports. Going even further, Trump declaring the U.S. will soon become, quote, the guardian of the Hormuz Strait, and announcing plans to charge a 20% fee on all cargo that passes through it.
2: We're spending money.

0: So what we've done is we are going to be reimbursed for protection.
1: That plan directly contradicts what his own Secretary of State, Marco Rubio, said just days ago. The charging of fee would violate international law.
2: New York's imposing a one-year moratorium on the construction of all new large data centers in the state. It's a different story in Louisiana, where Meta's more than doubling the size of its data center in Richland Parish. Governor Jeff Landry touting the economic benefits.
3: It's going to create 7,500 construction jobs, more than 1,000 permanent high-paying jobs, nearly 1,900 additional indirect jobs.
2: Witnesses to Monday's deadly shooting involving an ICE agent in Maine are talking about what they saw. ABC's Victor Oquendo's on the scene in Biddeford, Maine.
4: This morning, growing outrage after an ICE agent shot and killed someone who was not the target they were pursuing for the second time in less than a week, this time in Maine. Daniel Boucher says he saw agents pull the driver out.
5: He put him on the ground, and I heard the young man say, "I tried to stop." Clearly heard him say that.
4: Boucher says one ICE agent claimed the man tried to run him over.
2: More than 125 million people in the U.S. are under various heat alerts. Heat records are possible today in cities like Rapid City, Fargo.
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8: Chicago Bulls rookie Caleb Wilson made his NBA Summer League debut for the team on Monday. He posted 19 points against the Utah Jazz. With six home runs on his final six swings, Jordan Walker came from the brink to defeat Kyle Schwarber 12-11 to win the 2026 Home Run Derby and stun Schwarber's hometown Philadelphia crowd. According to the Los Angeles County District's Attorney's Office, Rams left tackle Alaric Jackson will not face felony charges stemming from his June arrest for domestic violence. On Monday night, Minnesota Lynx rookie Olivia Miles became the fastest player in the WNBA to reach 400 points, 100 rebounds, and 100 assists as she put up 33 points, combining with veteran Kayla McBride's 37 to defeat the Phoenix Mercury 104-100.
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3: Hi, we're here for the baby boot camp.
4: Yes, of course. Why don't you sit down and we'll go over some details.
3: Right, right. I gotta tell you, I'm real excited about Junior here getting this experience so young. I was 18 before they let me enlist.
4: Enlist?
3: Yeah, we've been getting ready for this since the last, trimester or so. I've got him up to about a 250 on the PFT.
4: Sir.
3: It's the poops that are really killing us, you know, on account of his weak little baby arms.
4: Sir, Daddy's baby boot camp and Mom's basic training is not a boot camp for babies. It's a program designed to give new and expecting parents the skill they need for raising an infant.
3: Well, I guess I'll have to break to Junior. He sure was looking forward to getting his little hands on an M16, though. Thanks anyway.
4: An M16?
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0: second place this afternoon. I'm Dave Anthony, Fox News. The blockade on Iran's ports that President Trump lifted during the ceasefire goes back in place after fighting flared back up.
1: And it's a blockade not for anybody but Iran. In other words, anybody doing business with Iran can't go through. Everyone else will be able to go through.
0: But Iran insists it remains the guardian of the Strait of Hormuz.
2: There's been a flurry of Iran firing on commercial shipping, where the Dutch shipper Stolt Tankers now confirms that one of their tankers, flagged the Stolt Magnesium, flagged out of Liberia, was hit. United Arab Emirates had two tankers who were hit. One crew member was killed. Strikes on commercial shipping prompted the U.S. to launch strikes up and down the coast of Iran. As the president says, the U.S. is going to take control of the strait and charge 20% reimbursement for security.
0: Fox's Mike Tobin in Tel Aviv. The price of oil is rising back up today, more than 3%. WTI back to $80 a barrel. Last week it was 68. That dropped back down to pre-Iran conflict levels. It brought gas prices down too. And that's why we just got a June inflation report showing an overall consumer price decline.
3: We came down 0.4%. So negative read on the headline month to month. We were looking for 0.1%.

0: That to the downside, we got 4/10.
1: And Fox Business Network Cheryl Cassoni also reports the annual CPI inflation rate for June also dropped from May's 4.2% to 3.5%. And that's something the new Federal Reserve Chairman Kevin Warsh will be asked about an hour from now when he testifies at a House hearing on the economy. This afternoon, two Supreme Court justices will testify at a Senate hearing, Elena Kagan and Amy Coney Barrett.
0: They're expected to testify on the court's proposed fiscal year 2027 budget amid efforts to beef up security. The U.S. Marshals Service says that in 2025, it saw a 57% increase in security incidents involving the judges. U.S. Marshals Service says it investigated more than 1,000 serious threats.
1: Fox's Alex Hogan. 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
3: I'm Senior Airman Austin Salazar. In the Pacific Ocean, Canadian Royal Navy conducted a torpedo firing during the sea phase of the exercise Rim of the Pacific 2026. RIMPAC provides a unique training opportunity while fostering and sustaining cooperative relationships among participants. In the Republic of Korea, U.S. Navy, Army, and Coast Guard personnel rehearsed expeditionary medical procedures during the combined joint logistics over-the-shore training. This exercise is designed to integrate ship-to-shore connector capabilities and improve combined readiness. And in the Northern Mariana Islands, U.S. Army Corps of Engineers are rebuilding new classrooms for Northern Mariana College after Super Typhoon Senlaku. This has been your Pacific Pulse. I'm Senior Airman Austin Salazar.
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5: Chicago Bulls rookie Caleb Wilson made his NBA Summer League debut for the team on Monday. He posted 19 points against the Utah Jazz. With six home runs on his final six swings, Jordan Walker came from the brink to defeat Kyle Schwarber 12-11 to win the 2026 Home Run Derby and stun Schwarber's hometown Philadelphia crowd. According to the Los Angeles County District's Attorney's Office, Rams left tackle Alaric Jackson will not face felony charges stemming from his June arrest for domestic violence. On Monday night, Minnesota Lynx rookie Olivia Miles became the fastest player in the WNBA to reach 400 points, 100 rebounds, and 100 assists as she put up 33 points, combining with veteran Kayla McBride's 37 to defeat the Phoenix Mercury 104-100.
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1: From ABC News, I'm Brian Clark. American consumers got a break from inflation last month, according to the Consumer Price Index from the Bureau of Labor Statistics.
2: The inflation rate fell more than analysts were expecting, 3.5% this June compared to last. At 0.4%, the month-to-month decline was the sharpest in over 6 years. The numbers are based on data recorded before the U.S.-Iran war heated up again, driving up prices. That will be reflected in the July CPI.
1: That's ABC's Jim Ryan. As the war's heated up again, President Trump's declared the ceasefire over, and traffic through the pivotal Strait of Hormuz has once again slowed. Just 10 ships crossed the strait yesterday, and President Trump said that the U.S. is going to serve as guardian of the strait. But Javed Ali, a former senior director for counterterrorism on the National Security Council, says that presents different risks to U.S. personnel.
3: This is the thing that the Trump administration is going to have to think carefully through if this is an accurate reflection of where the president wants to take the policy.
1: The U.S. struck targets in Iran overnight, intended to minimize the damage Iran could inflict on shipping. Supreme Court Justices Elena Kagan and Amy Coney Barrett are testifying on Capitol Hill this morning. They're the first sitting justices to testify before Congress since 2019. They're asking for an increase in the court's budget by about 10% to deal with increased threats. They want to boost security. There's an investigation underway into the fatal shooting of a man in Maine by ICE agents Monday. Senator Angus King said the man was not the target of the operation, but that the Department of Homeland Security claims he weaponized his vehicle.
4: And the question is,

0: did he do with his vehicle? Were officers threatened? Were the threats rising to the level that justified deadly force?
1: The man, 26 years old, was not the target of the ICE investigation. You're listening to ABC News.
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4: Chicago Bulls rookie Caleb Wilson made his NBA Summer League debut for the team on Monday. He posted 19 points against the Utah Jazz. With six home runs on his final six swings, Jordan Walker came from the brink to defeat Kyle Schwarber 12-11 to win the 2026 Home Run Derby and stun Schwarber's hometown Philadelphia crowd. According to the Los Angeles County District's Attorney's Office, Rams left tackle Alaric Jackson will not face felony charges stemming from his June arrest for domestic violence. On Monday night, Minnesota Lynx rookie Olivia Miles became the fastest player in the WNBA to reach 400 points, 100 rebounds, and 100 assists as she put up 33 points, combining with veteran Kayla McBride's 37 to defeat the Phoenix Mercury 104-100.

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1: The head of the Fed testifies at the House.
2: I'm Dave Anthony, Fox News.
3: The inflation surge of the last 5 years will be a thing of the past.
2: And new Federal Reserve Chairman Kevin Warsh tells lawmakers they're committed to lower prices even when dealing with
3: conflicts overseas and the rest. We can't have and shouldn't have a direct control on that. But inflation's a choice. We monetary policymakers need to choose lower prices.
2: Oil and gas prices have risen this week after flare-up and fighting with Iran, but last month there was no inflation. Consumer prices were down 0.4% from May. There was inflation year over year, but June's annual rate of increase dropped from 4.2% to 3.5%. Before Warsh spoke, Democratic Congresswoman Maxine Waters urged the chairman to resist White House interference.
4: Trump has repeatedly attacked your predecessor, Chairman Jerome Powell, because he refused to kiss the ring and bend monetary policy to the president's demand.
2: At another House hearing, two Supreme Court justices are testifying for the first time in 7 years, asking Congress for an increase in the security budget. Justice Elena Kagan told lawmakers police expect
5: 38% annual increase in threats this year, which follows a 25% increase last year. For some of us, those threats have come very close.
2: And Justice Amy Coney Barrett went into detail.
6: 6 weeks ago, I was the victim of a swatting incident.
2: That's when someone makes a fake 911 call leading to a big police response.
6: Many of us, me included, have received threatening anonymous deliveries designed to intimidate and harass us.
2: After a third day of U.S. military strikes on Iran, a blockade goes into effect again around Iran's ports in 5 hours as Iran keeps trying to control the Strait of Hormuz with attacks on ships and oil tankers in the last 2 days. 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
7: Here are your top stories from Federal News Network. The Army's effort to modernize its direct commissioning program is finally showing results. The most recent selection board reviewed around 60 candidates for high-demand fields, such as cyber, artificial intelligence, and information warfare. That's more candidates than the service historically commissioned in an entire year. The Army recently centralized the effort under U.S. Army Recruiting Command. The Defense Department now has a guide to prepare the acquisition workforce for broader use of a contracting authority known as TINA Light. The authority gives greater flexibility to contracting officers when determining the level of detail for required

0: certified cost and pricing data. Tina Light can be used for contract actions exceeding $50 million when a contractor has a meaningful history of delivering the same or similar products to the department. You can find these stories and more when you visit our website, federalnewsnetwork.com. I'm Michelle Sandefort.
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2: Chicago Bulls rookie Caleb Wilson made his NBA Summer League debut for the team on Monday. He posted 19 points against the Utah Jazz. With six home runs on his final six swings, Jordan Walker came from the brink to defeat Kyle Schwarber 12-11 to win the 2026 Home Run Derby and stun Schwarber's hometown Philadelphia crowd. According to the Los Angeles County District's Attorney's Office, Rams left tackle Alaric Jackson will not face felony charges stemming from his June arrest for domestic violence. On Monday night, Minnesota Lynx rookie Olivia Miles became the fastest player in the WNBA to reach 400 points, 100 rebounds, and 100 assists as she put up 33 points, combining with veteran Kayla McBride's 37 to defeat the Phoenix Mercury 104-100.
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0: All right, roll call. Dinosaur, unicorn, bear, wrong sound bear. Then there's me, Teddy. Great, we're all here for the Stuffed Animal Library Sleepover. Now let's get this party started.
1: July 31st. Don't let your stuffed animals miss out on the fun.
2: All right, we're here for the baby boot camp.
3: Yes, of course. Why don't you sit down and we'll go over some details.
2: Right, right. I gotta tell you, I'm real excited about Junior here getting this experience so young. I was 18 before they let me enlist.
3: Enlist?
2: Yeah, we've been getting ready for this since the last, trimester or so. I've got him up to about a 250 on the PFT.
3: Sir.
2: It's the pull-ups that are really killing us, you know, on account of his weak little baby arms.
3: Sir, Daddy's baby boot camp and Mom's basic training is not a boot camp for babies. It's a program designed to give new and expecting parents the skill they need for raising an infant.
2: Well, I guess I'll have to break to Junior. He sure was looking forward to getting his little hands on an M16, though. Well, thanks anyway.
3: An M16?
0: Get ready for the Last Team Standing Archery Tag Tournament, happening August 1st at Penny Lake Fields. 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I'm not even in the game. I'm an announcer. 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

0: CBC News. I'm Michelle Franzen. Tensions between the U.S. and Iran remain centered on the Strait of Hormuz, and after vowing to impose a 20% toll on ships yesterday, President Trump now reversing course.
1: President Trump is now backing off his threat to push for a 20% toll on cargo moving through the Strait of Hormuz in exchange for helping ships get through, instead claiming on social media that the U.S. would now have new investment and trade deals with Gulf allies. The reversal comes a day after the president said there would be a 20% toll on ships in exchange for safe passage, but he didn't explain how that would work. The president again claimed the Strait of Hormuz was open to all shipping traffic, despite Iran's claims that it had closed it. Karen Travers, ABC News, the White House.
0: A rare event on Capitol Hill. Supreme Court justices testifying, Amy Coney Barrett and Elena Kagan, are testifying before the House and Senate panels over the court's nearly $230 million budget request. It includes a 10% increase for security.
2: Justice Kagan argued the security measures are necessary in today's threat environment.
3: For some of us, those threats have come very close, and all of us live with the knowledge that they may again materialize.
2: The justices are expected to face questions on a wide range of subjects, including recent ethics scandals and controversial rulings, though they're expected to focus their testimony on their budget request. Peter Harulambos, ABC News.
0: New data is out showing inflation eased in June.
4: The inflation rate fell more than analysts were expecting, 3.5% this June compared to last. At 0.4%, the month-to-month decline was the sharpest in over 6 years. The numbers are based on data recorded before the U.S.-Iran war heated up again, driving up prices. That will be reflected in the July CPI.
0: ABC's Jim Ryan. Lawyers for writer E. Jean Carroll say she received more than $5.6 million as part of a civil judgment ordered paid by President Trump. It comes 3 years after a jury found Trump liable for sexually abusing and defaming Carroll. You're listening to ABC News.
5: This is your News in One. Reporting for AFN Europe, I'm Navy Petty Officer Second Class Jordan Brown. U.S. Merchant Marines and German shipyard workers loaded a variety of military equipment bound for the 3rd Brigade 1st Cavalry Division aboard the cargo ship Green Bay in Bremerhaven, Germany. The cargo consisted of more than 2,800 pieces of U.S. Army equipment used during a 9-month deployment in Europe where the brigade trained alongside NATO allies. An operations officer assigned to the U.S. Army 598th Transportation Brigade, Major Wesley Dyson, says the German workers played a key role in the cargo unload.
6: What you're witnessing is the efficiency and the proficiency of the local nationals at this port enables a combatant commander to have that combat power to be assembled and reassembled out to the flot in a very expeditious and efficient manner.
5: That was your News in One. I'm Navy Petty Officer Second Class Jordan Brown.
7: Studios in Los Angeles. Here's Chris Perfect.
8: Chicago Bulls rookie Caleb Wilson made his NBA Summer League debut for the team on Monday. He posted 19 points against the Utah Jazz.

with 6 home runs on his final 6 swings. Jordan Walker came from the brink to defeat Kyle Schwarber 12-11 to win the 2026 Home Run Derby and stun Schwarber's hometown Philadelphia crowd. According to the Los Angeles County District's Attorney's Office, Rams left tackle Alaric Jackson will not face felony charges stemming from his June arrest for domestic violence. On Monday night, Minnesota Lynx rookie Olivia Miles became the fastest player in the WNBA to reach 400 points, 100 rebounds, and 100 assists as she put up 33 points, combining with veteran Kayla McBride's 37 to defeat the Phoenix Mercury 104-100.

0: pilots. It's officially the 101 critical days of summer. 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
1: Copy that. What's the threat?
0: Drowning, dehydration, sunburn, and poor decision making.
1: That's a lot of threats.
0: There's a way to mitigate all of these risks.
1: How, sir?
0: First, you need to go on marines.mil. There, you can find safety videos, presentations, graphics, and seasonal risk management resources.
1: Roger that, sir. I'm on it.
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11: 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You want to play like that? 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
10: 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Nice try, but you missed.
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1: Hey, there he is.
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0: Hey man, you want to go to the Neon Night Run on August 28th at the Otago Sports Complex?
1: You know what bothers me? Why does Neon get its own Night Run? Like, what about the other noble gases? Is Xenon not cool enough to get its own Night Run?
0: Neon glows.
1: Oh, yeah, I guess that makes sense. Wizard!

0: right, roll call. Dinosaur? Unicorn? Bear? Wrong sound, bear. Then there's me, Teddy. Great, we're all here for the Stuffed Animal Library Sleepover. Now let's get this party started.
1: July 31st. Don't let your stuffed animals miss out on the fun.
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0: is coming together on Lisa Brady, Fox News. That assessment from President Trump a short time ago as he meets with Iraq's new prime minister in the Oval Office.
1: This man is going to be a great leader in the Middle East, beyond Iraq. His influence is going to spread all throughout the Middle East.
0: 41-year-old Ali al-Zayedi took office in May as Iraq's youngest ever prime minister. Today's meeting comes just hours before a U.S. blockade of Iranian ports resumes. But President Trump changed his mind about charging a cargo fee for securing the Strait of Hormuz after calls from Gulf allies.
1: And they said, we'd love to do it a different way. We'd love to invest in the United States with billions and billions of dollars.
0: Reverting back to his position that no one should be able to charge a fee for passage.
1: But we were doing it as a reimbursement. The Gulf states are going to invest a tremendous amount of money into the United States, and that was very satisfactory to me. I think it's actually much better.
0: The president also saying he does not regret lifting the blockade, telling reporters he gave Iran a chance to make a deal, but now fighting has resumed with three straight nights of U.S. strikes and Iran counterattacks on Gulf neighbors. President Trump also confirming a Thursday night address to the nation will focus at least in part on election integrity.
1: Really big news. It's really, really big news. And our country has to shape up.
0: He's not confirming reports about the specifics and says other topics will be included. A new frontier and a federal crackdown on fraud, turning attention to trade.
2: For too long, bad actors seeking to exploit the American economy have decided that ignoring and violating U.S. customs laws is a business risk worth taking. Those days are over.
0: Assistant Attorney General Colin McDonald just announcing a Chicago case pushing total civil and criminal recoveries to more than $1 billion. 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
5: Chicago Bulls rookie Caleb Wilson made his NBA Summer League debut for the team on Monday. He posted 19 points against the Utah Jazz. With six home runs on his final six swings, Jordan Walker came from the brink to defeat Kyle Schwarber 12-11 to win the 2026 Home Run Derby and stun Schwarber's hometown Philadelphia crowd. According to the Los Angeles County District's Attorney's Office, Rams left tackle Alaric Jackson will not face felony charges stemming from his June arrest for domestic violence. On Monday night, Minnesota Lynx rookie Olivia Miles became the fastest player in the WNBA to reach 400 points, 100 rebounds, and 100 assists as she put up 33 points, combining with veteran Kayla McBride's 37 to defeat the Phoenix Mercury 104-100.
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0: get ready for the Last Team Standing Archery Tag Tournament, happening August 1st at Penny Lake Fields. Ow! I'm not even in the game. I'm the announcer. Hey, register your team at Ironworks South before July 29th. Ah!
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0: 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And what are your biggest pet peeves?
1: 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Just ruins my whole plan. And sunscreen? Don't even get me started. What is an SPF 50? 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
1: ABC News, I'm Michelle Franzen. On Capitol Hill, Supreme Court Justices Amy Coney Barrett and Elena Kagan testifying today before House and Senate committees about the budget request for next year. It calls for $228 million, including a 10% increase for security. Justice Kagan telling lawmakers,
2: aside from annual inflationary increases, recent growth in the court's budget has been almost entirely for security expenses.
1: Justice Barrett explained she and her colleagues are receiving a wide variety of threats.
3: Many of us, me included, have received threatening anonymous deliveries designed to intimidate and harass us.
1: Justice Barrett testified at the time of the Dobbs decision leak, she was given a bulletproof vest to take home by her security detail. More strikes in the Middle East and sirens sounding in Bahrain as Iran fires drones and missiles. A U.S. official confirms U.S. forces are conducting new airstrikes in Iran. The official said the airstrikes had been underway the last few hours. Earlier today, President Trump says the U.S. will now not charge a toll in the Strait of Hormuz after suggesting the safe passage 20% fee yesterday. Here's ABC's Karen Travers.
4: This is a significant reversal. And of course, we saw gas oil prices go up since the president announced this threat yesterday to charge the 20% toll on ships going through the Strait of Hormuz. He said they would be doing it to give safe passage, but there was clearly backlash in the region.
1: The sister of the late Senator Lindsey Graham this hour, Darlene, will be sworn in as interim senator of South Carolina. She'll serve out the 71-year-old's remaining term until January. A special election in August will decide which candidate will run for a new term. France is marking Bastille Day earlier today in Paris. The military parade celebrating the holiday of the key prison uprising that sparked the French Revolution. Those celebrations continuing as a semifinal World Cup match between France and Spain kicks off. From Dallas Stadium. 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
6: I'm Senior Airman Austin Salazar. In the Pacific Ocean, Canadian Royal Navy conducted a torpedo firing during the sea phase of the exercise Rim of the Pacific 2026. RIMPAC provides a unique training opportunity while fostering and sustaining cooperative relationships among participants. In the Republic of Korea, U.S. Navy, Army, and Coast Guard personnel rehearsed expeditionary medical procedures during the combined joint logistics over the shore training. This exercise is designed to integrate ship-to-shore connector capabilities and improve combined readiness. And in the Northern Mariana Islands, U.S. Army Corps of Engineers are rebuilding new classrooms for Northern Mariana College after Super Typhoon Senlaku. This has been your Pacific Pulse. I'm Senior Airman Austin Salazar.
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8: Chicago Bulls rookie Caleb Wilson made his NBA Summer League debut for the team on Monday. He posted 19 points against the Utah Jazz. With six home runs on his final six swings, Jordan Walker came from the brink to defeat Kyle Schwarber 12-11 to win the 2026 Home Run Derby and stun Schwarber's hometown Philadelphia crowd. According to the Los Angeles County District's Attorney's Office, Rams left tackle Alaric Jackson will not face felony charges stemming from his June arrest for domestic violence. On Monday night, Minnesota Lynx rookie Olivia Miles became the fastest player in the WNBA to reach 400 points, 100 rebounds, and 100 assists as she put up 33 points, combining with veteran Kayla McBride's 37 to defeat the Phoenix Mercury 104-100.
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1: Hi, we're here for the baby boot camp.
2: Yes, of course. Why don't you sit down and we'll go over some details.
1: Right, right. I gotta tell you, I'm real excited about Junior here getting this experience so young. I was 18 before they let me enlist.
2: Enlist?
1: Yeah, we've been getting ready for this since the last, trimester or so. I've got him up to about a 250 on the PFT.
2: Sir.
1: It's the poops that are really killing us, you know, on account of his weak little baby arms.
2: Sir, Daddy's baby boot camp and Mom's basic training is not a boot camp for babies. It's a program designed to give new and expecting parents the skill they need for raising an infant.
1: Well, I guess I'll have to break to Junior. He sure was looking forward to getting his little hands on an M16, though. Thanks anyway.
2: An M16?
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3: Neon glows.
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8: You've lived.

0: All right, roll call. Dinosaur, unicorn, bear, wrong sound bear. Then there's me, Teddy. Great, we're all here for the Stuffed Animal Library Sleepover. Now let's get this party started.
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1: Oh, no. Oh.
2: Let's go back about 10 minutes. Right here. This is the moment. Nice and clean. Do your duty. Pick up after your dog.

0: 7 at 4. I'm Lisa Brady, Fox News. That applause for Darlene Graham just sworn in as an interim U.S. senator to finish her late brother Lindsey Graham's term ending in January. She's the first woman to serve in the U.S. Senate for South Carolina. A U.S. blockade of Iranian shipping set to resume an hour from now, but President Trump is reversing course on charging a fee for securing the Strait of Hormuz, replacing it with trade and investment after calls from Gulf allies.
1: And they would love to invest more money in the United States at record amounts. And that would be very acceptable. And this way, there's no fee. I don't like the concept of a fee. But at the same time, it's not fair that we're protecting this strait for the entire world.
0: Just getting reports of new U.S. strikes on Iran, a U.S. official telling Reuters they're eliminating emerging threats. Most vehicle stops by Immigration and Customs Enforcement agents are being suspended for now.
2: Government sources tell Fox News ICE agents must now scale back use of vehicle stops. The guidance comes after confrontations involving federal agents in Texas and Maine that ended with people being shot and killed. In both cases, the Department of Homeland Security claims vehicles the victims were in were being weaponized against agents.
0: Fox's Grinnell Scott, the new guidance still allows vehicle stops in some cases when targets have violent records or face serious charges. A source also tells Fox new training will be approved by the Homeland Security Secretary. An outbreak of illness believed to be driven by a microscopic parasite on produce keeps expanding. Federal health officials now say there are more than 5,000 additional cyclospora cases around the country requiring confirmation. In addition to the CDC's more than 1,600 confirmed cases, they've issued a health alert to physicians to urge testing. 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
6: Chicago Bulls rookie Caleb Wilson made his NBA Summer League debut for the team on Monday. He posted 19 points against the Utah Jazz. With six home runs on his final six swings, Jordan Walker came from the brink to defeat Kyle Schwarber 12-11 to win the 2026 Home Run Derby and stun Schwarber's hometown Philadelphia crowd. According to the Los Angeles County District's Attorney's Office, Rams left tackle Alaric Jackson will not face felony charges stemming from his June arrest for domestic violence. On Monday night, Minnesota Lynx rookie Olivia Miles became the fastest player in the WNBA to reach 400 points, 100 rebounds, and 100 assists as she put up 33 points, combining with veteran Kayla McBride's 37 to defeat the Phoenix Mercury 104-100.

0: Get ready for the Last Team Standing Archery Tag Tournament, happening August 1st at Penny Lake Fields. Ow! I'm not even in the game. I'm the announcer. Hey, register your team at Ironworks South before July 29th. Ah!
1: Hey, there he is.
2: It's so good to see you.
1: Welcome back to the States, Devil Dog. How was Japan?
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2: 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Did you visit any temples?
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3: No, I didn't go to any of those.
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3: No, I didn't do any hiking.
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0: economically by blocking the ports is a way to get the message through.
1: Homeland Security Secretary Mark Wayne Mullen has directed law enforcement to temporarily halt vehicle stops in Maine and Texas. It follows fatal shootings involving federal officers. The man shot in Biddeford, Maine yesterday has been identified by Senator Angus King's office as Johann Sebastian Guerrero. Darlene Graham, the sister of the late Senator Lindsey Graham, sworn into office today. She will serve out the remainder of the 71-year-old's term, which ends in January. ABC political director Avery Harper has more.
2: This is very important for the continuation of Lindsey Graham's legacy, and that is exactly what we know Darlene Graham Nordahl, what she has said she wants to do. She wants to carry out her brother's work, finish her brother's work, and preserve his legacy. And so in that, I think that Republicans will regain a very reliable vote when it comes to some key agenda items through the end of his term.
1: New York's attorney general announced her state, along with bipartisan coalition of 42 other attorneys general, have reached an $18 million settlement with 23andMe to protect customers' private genetic data. It comes from the massive breach in 2023 impacting nearly 7 million consumers. You're listening.
3: This is your News in One. Reporting for AFN Europe, I'm Navy Petty Officer Second Class Jordan Brown. U.S. Merchant Marines and German shipyard workers loaded a variety of military equipment bound for the 3rd Brigade 1st Cavalry Division aboard the cargo ship Green Bay in Bremerhaven, Germany. The cargo consisted of more than 2,800 pieces of U.S. Army equipment used during a 9-month deployment in Europe where the brigade trained alongside NATO allies. An operations officer assigned to the U.S. Army 598th Transportation Brigade, Major Wesley Dyson, says the German workers played a key role in the cargo unload.
4: What you're witnessing is the efficiency and the proficiency of the local nationals at this port enables a combatant commander to have that combat power to be assembled and reassembled out to the flood in a very expeditious and efficient manner.
3: That was your News in One. I'm Navy Petty Officer Second Class Jordan Brown.
5: From the Fox Sports Studios in Los Angeles, here's Isaac Lohengrin.
6: The first World Cup semifinal about to kick off between France and Spain. Winner advances to the final on Sunday between either Argentina or England, who will square off tomorrow. In college football, the Wall Street Journal reported a short time ago that an investigation by a law firm commissioned by Michigan revealed that the athletic department had concerns about former head coach Sharon Moore's conduct long before he was fired in December of 2025 for having a relationship with his executive assistant that violated university policy. In August of 2024, Michigan Athletic Director Ward Manuel told Moore that the executive assistant could not accompany Moore on trips. Michigan had also been aware of online interactions between Moore and the wife of a donor who had posted provocative photos on her Instagram account.
7: Ed Sheeran, Dua Lipa, The Weeknd. 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
3: Copy that. What's the threat?
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3: Roger that, sir. I'm on it.
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1: You know what bothers me? 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Like, what about the other noble gases? Is Xenon not cool enough to get its own Night Run?
0: Neon glows.
1: Oh, yeah, I guess that makes sense.
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0: 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I'm an announcer. 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Ah!
1: Got ideas? 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

0: course leads to a change. I'm Lisa Brady, Fox News. ICE is suspending most vehicle stops after a man was shot and killed during an immigration enforcement operation yesterday in Maine, the second deadly confrontation in the past week.
1: DHS says a migrant who was in the country legally was shot and killed by an ICE agent. The agency tells us the suspect tried to flee the scene before those shots were fired and was not the target of the operation. There were protests again today. People marching over there to an ICE office about 15 miles south of Portland. They're calling for a full investigation here.
0: Fox's Alexis McAdams, an ICE source tells Fox the pause is temporary.

0: nation, President Trump backed away from the plan.
1: So I put it out yesterday. I thought it was good. I was called by different people, different countries, kings and emirs.
0: Instead, the president says Gulf allies will invest billions of dollars in American plants and factories. At the same time, the U.S. is reimposing a naval blockade on Iranian ports, blocking ships from coming and going following days of airstrikes in response to Iran attacking commercial vessels.
2: Fox's Jared Halper and the U.S. launching more strikes on Iran today. Spain just advancing to the World Cup final with a 2-0 win over France. 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
3: Today's Federal Newscast. The Defense Department's recently released class deviation leaves defense contractors with many of the same questions they previously had about how they should comply with a series of restrictions aimed at severing ties with companies the Pentagon says support China's military. The Defense Department was supposed to issue a Defense Federal Acquisition Regulation Supplement rule, but instead the Pentagon published a class deviation to allow the Pentagon to immediately implement new restrictions. Notably, the rule significantly expands the definition of a Chinese military company beyond entities identified on the Pentagon's blacklist. And the Pentagon has named Bill Fitzhugh to run the military's global network of commissaries. He will take over as head of the Defense Commissary Agency in September. Fitzhugh served in the Army for 23 years and was also the acting principal deputy assistant secretary of defense for manpower and reserve affairs. Find these stories and more at federalnewsnetwork.com. I'm Eric White.
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5: At halftime of the first World Cup semifinal, Spain has a 1-0 lead over France from this 22nd-minute penalty kick on Fox.
6: Eliasado scores! Spain go out in front!
5: Again, it's Spain 1, France 0 at halftime. At halftime, college football, the Wall Street Journal reports that an investigation by a law firm commissioned by Michigan revealed that the athletic department had concerns about former head coach Sharon Moore's conduct long before he was fired in December of 2025 for having a relationship with his executive assistant that violated university policy. In August of 2024, athletic director Ward Manuel told Moore that the executive assistant could not accompany Moore on trips. Michigan had also been aware of online interactions between Moore and the wife of a donor who had posted provocative photos on her Instagram account.
7: The names you know, the music you live.
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9: I'm freezing.

And that was Some Dance for You by Slayer on your morning show. That's right, it's Wacky News Wednesday, and it's the first hour of our show. I'm back. I'm your host, Last Corporal Isabella Mancini, also known as Manichi Mancini. And I've got a lot in store for you for the first hour of our show. I've got, of course, some wacky news, but also some of the amazing events coming our way to get you outside in that summer heat, or indoors if, you know, you don't like to be warm and sweaty. But hey, I've got some daisies on the way and so much more before we get into the rest of our show.

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Set fire to the rain, some Adele for you on your Wacky News Wednesday. I'm your host, Lance Corporal Isabella Mancini. And before we can get into all of that, I'm here to tell you about the College 101 and TA orientation brief coming your way today over in Building 411 from 1 o'clock to 2:30 this afternoon. If you are looking to take advantage of those TA benefits, something I wish I would have done earlier in my Marine Corps journey, well, look no further, because this is actually a mandatory class to just be eligible to use your TA benefits. And so if you are looking to possibly do this in the future, or you just want to find out more information, this is a great way to start, because it's going to knock out one of those initial requirements, as well as inform you about what you need to do in order to get started. It's really not too bad to juggle one class a semester, and it's always good to just kind of keep your brain gears going, because if you don't use them, you most definitely lose them. And so I would definitely go and check it out if I were you, but I'm not you. I'm just saying, it's going to be today, Building 411, and from 1 o'clock to 2:30. Now, I have got some Jesse's Girl on the way, and then we're going to get right into our Wacky News Wednesday.

0: All right, some Rick Springfield for you with Jesse's Girl on your Wacky News Wednesday. We're here to talk about our first wacky news story, and today we're talking about a woman in Pennsylvania who realized that she won $2.5 million in a lottery jackpot, but as soon as she realized that she was winning, she had tucked the ticket inside of her jacket and then donated that jacket to charity. This wasn't on purpose. This was a complete accident. She ended up forgetting that she had put it in her pocket. And then when she gave that jacket to charity, she then remembered. It was almost impossible to track down. And Pennsylvania is one of those states that requires you bring in the physical ticket for your prize, which does make a lot of sense. So it didn't matter if she had a picture of it. She actually had to have the ticket. Funny enough, though, it popped back up. She found it again. That is right. It found its way back to her. It was shipped through a veterans donation program, and that's where someone found it and returned it. Which is kind of a crazy coincidence, you know? I can't imagine how she would feel. Talk about a life lesson. You don't even want to know how many times I have thrown, like, pants or a jacket inside of the washer, and it turns out there's, like, something in there that I ever actually cared about. That's always a hard lesson to learn. And so this is an extreme example of that exact same lesson, and I'm hoping that never happens again to anyone else. But good for her, $2.5 million. I'm sure she does not care anymore about much of anything except for just living a good life. But hey, I've got your Yukuni weather on the way, and then we're going to get right back into your show.
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0: Alrighty, right now we're sitting at 80 degrees outside already, and that's going to go up to 90 for your high today. I lied yesterday when I said that we weren't going to hit 90 degrees. We actually are. But it's nice and cloudy and overcast and cozy all throughout the day, so at least you can look forward to that. Right now your currency exchange rate from USDDN is sitting at 158 yen to the US dollar, and this is, of course, if you're banking with Community Bank. Now I got some Bella K on the way. I love it. I love it. I love it.

0: time for your frontline headlines with Stars and Stripes.
1: Iran says it launched fresh missile and drone strikes on U.S. bases in Kuwait and Bahrain. The strikes followed two nights of U.S. attacks on Iranian targets near the Strait of Hormuz. The latest exchange began with Iranian attacks on commercial vessels. A sailor's fatal fall in 2023 exposed the drug network aboard the aircraft carrier USS Ronald Reagan. The ring mailed hundreds of LSD tablets from the U.S. to Japan. 58 sailors were punished, six by courts-martial. And finally, the Pentagon is increasing its use of artificial intelligence to write reports to Congress. The chief technology officer says AI can cut a report from 200 staffing hours down to five. However, studies find AI continues to falsify information.
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3: All right, we're here for the baby boot camp.
4: Yes, of course. Why don't you sit down and we'll go over some details.
3: Right, right. I gotta tell you, I'm real excited about Junior here getting this experience so young. I was 18 before they let me enlist.
4: Enlist?
3: Yeah, we've been getting ready for this since the last, trimester or so. I've got him up to about a 250 on the PFT.
4: Sir.
3: It's the pull-ups that are really killing us, you know, on account of his weak little baby arms.
4: Sir, Daddy's baby boot camp and Mom's basic training is not a boot camp for babies. It's a program designed to give new and expecting parents the skill they need for raising an infant.
3: Well, I guess I'll have to break to Junior. He sure was looking forward to getting his little hands on an M16, though. Well, thanks anyway.
4: An M16?
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And we are back for your Wacky News Wednesday. We're talking about a penguin that caused an emergency helicopter landing. That's right. Those are not words that usually go together in a sentence, hence why they took a little bit to actually get out. But it is true, because in South Africa, a helicopter had to make an emergency landing because an unsecured penguin in a cardboard box slid into the pilot's control room just after takeoff. Thankfully, no one got hurt. Everyone was fine. It was a little bit stressful, obviously. And, that would be terrifying. Can you imagine being both a penguin and the pilots? Mostly the pilots. I can't. How do you go home that night and explain to someone that you had to do an emergency landing because there was a penguin on top of your control panel? There you go. If you're having a bad day, or, well, I guess your day's just started, so I'm sorry, but if you're gonna have, no, not gonna wish that on you. I don't know. Do with that as you will. It's the first hour of the show. It's just going to get better from here. But hey, I've got some What a Girl Wants for you, Christina Aguilera. And then we're going to wrap up the first hour of your Wacky News Wednesday.

0: Nations as the CDC tracks a parasite infection across multiple states. Michigan remains at the center of the cyclosporiasis outbreak with more than 3,000 cases. ABC News medical correspondent Dr. Darian Sutton has more on state health officials' test results so far showing a possible link to lettuce or produce.
1: The preliminary results that we've gotten from Michigan, because they're dealing with the height of this outbreak. We also see referrals or notes from places like Taco Bell, for example. They've said that they're going to voluntarily and temporarily remove certain ingredients, but they also note that the Department of Health has not found a definitive link between any of their products and this outbreak. Also important to understand that in prior outbreaks, it usually is multiple different outbreaks at the same time.
0: A U.S. official confirming the U.S. military is conducting strikes in Iran, launching its own strike throughout the region. Escalations already being felt at the pump. Gas buddies Patrick predicts prices in the U.S. will top $4 a gallon.
2: After 8 weeks of declining, we may see a multi-week upward trajectory after oil's big jump yesterday, after new escalations in the strait between the U.S. and Iran. It likely will start to cost America more to fill up.
0: In Biddeford, Maine, the man fatally shot yesterday by federal agents during an immigration operation has been identified by Senator Angus office as Johann Sebastian Guerrero. Homeland Security Secretary Mark Wayne Mullen today directing

0: dropped out. It moves on to the Senate, but its fate is unknown. 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
1: This is your Pacific Pulse.
2: I'm Senior Airman Austin Salazar. In the Pacific Ocean, Canadian Royal Navy conducted a torpedo firing during the sea phase of the exercise Rim of the Pacific 2026. RIMPAC provides a unique training opportunity while fostering and sustaining cooperative relationships among participants. In the Republic of Korea, U.S. Navy, Army, and Coast Guard personnel rehearsed expeditionary medical procedures during the combined joint logistics over-the-shore training. This exercise is designed to integrate ship-to-shore connector capabilities and improve combined readiness. And in the Northern Mariana Islands, U.S. Army Corps of Engineers are rebuilding new classrooms for Northern Mariana College after Super Typhoon Senlaku. This has been your Pacific Pulse. I'm Senior Airman Austin Salazar.
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3: Today, Spain advanced to the World Cup final with a 2-0 victory over France. Their first goal came on a 22nd-minute penalty kick on Fox.
4: Elias Otto scores!
3: And then in the 58th minute, España, El Segundo.
4: Olmo, the return, Pedro Porro!
3: So it'll be Spain against the winner of the other semifinal between Argentina and England, who will meet tomorrow at 3 p.m. Eastern in Atlanta. Spain trying to win its second World Cup after capturing the 2010 competition. Tonight at 8 p.m. Eastern from Philadelphia, it'll be the 96th Major League Baseball All-Star Game.
5: Let's

0: Swim by BTS for you in the second hour of our Wacky News Wednesday. I'm your host, Lance Corporal Isabella Mancini, also known as Manichi Mancini, and I've got so much in store for you for today. Of course, we've got some wacky news on the way, but also, of course, we've got some of the amazing events coming your way all around Iwakuni and Japan if you're looking to get outside and explore for these warm months ahead. But for now, I've got some Boom Boom Pow on the way by Black Eyed Peas.
1: Gotta get that. 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
5: 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Japanese law prohibits carrying any blades of 6 centimeters and longer without a legitimate reason. That includes box cutters, multi-tools, and even scissors. 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Contact your local law enforcement to learn more.
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golden for you on your Wacky News Wednesday. But hey, I'm here to tell you about the Youth Fitness Summer Camp coming your way on Monday, July 20th. And this is going to be every Monday, Tuesday, Wednesday, Thursday, and of course, Friday. Over at Ironworks Otago Aerobics Gym, this is going to be a summer camp for your kids to go on down there, receive some professional coaching, some strength and flexibility training, of course, some active play, running, jumping, dancing, having a good old time, as well as some team building and friendly competitions. It's a great way to spend your summer break, maybe making some new friends, getting active, staying in, I guess, shape. I don't... Yeah, I mean, it's something to do for your summer break, and it's something good to do. So it's going to be, again, like I said, on the 20th, starting on the 20th, and there's going to be multiple groups with multiple different days. Group A will be on the 20th. Group C will be the 27th. And they do have openings for drop-ins. Of course, the rates will change if you are a drop-in, and you have to hope that they have open availability. But if they do, and... you know, you get lucky, there you go. Go check it out. Do keep in mind that this is, again, with the youth pro... Nope. Do keep in mind that you can go on down to Ironworks for more information. And I have got so much more in store for you for your show. For now, though, here's some Sean Paul with Temperature.

0: Sean Paul, temperature for you on your Wacky News Wednesday. And we're talking about a giant rubber duck for this segment of the show. Did you know that there is a massive five-story tall inflatable duck that goes around to various cities around the world, and it's not really advertising anything at all. It's just for fun. It's one of those rare things that are just simply for fun. It's gone places like Sydney, Hong Kong, Seoul, Pittsburgh. It's gone around everywhere. And it is just there to make people smile and then leave once again. They decorate it to match the city that it is going to. And people actually flood to these areas to get selfies with this giant inflatable duck. And it's become kind of a big thing for some people that they want to chase this duck around and take a selfie with it in every country. And you know what? I'm for it. I think this is super wholesome. Well, it's wacky. It's not as wacky as some of our other segments, but it's definitely more wholesome than it is wacky. But there you are. Do with that as you will. And make sure you're staying tuned in, because, of course, I've got your Iwakuni weather on the way.
1: Here's your Iwakuni weather.
0: Right now, we are currently sitting at 82 degrees outside. That's going to go up to 90 for your high today. We have got cloudy conditions, looking like we don't have any rain coming the way, though, so nice and dry today. With your currency exchange rate sitting at 158 yen to the U.S. dollar. And this is, of course, if you are banking with Community Bank. Now, I have got yeahs on the way with maps and so much more on your Wacky News Wednesday.

Finance Corporateer Noel, and this is your Inside Iwakuni Radio News. Last week, the Iwakuni Naval Medical and Training Unit hosted NMRTU Sasebo for their friendly annual sports day competition. Participants competed in kickball, ultimate frisbee, pickleball, dodgeball, and basketball before Iwakuni finished the day with the overall win. With temperatures continuing to rise across the region, now's the time to stay ahead of the heat. Drink plenty of water throughout the day, apply sunscreen before heading outside, and keep an eye on installation heat flag conditions before working or exercising outdoors. A few simple steps can keep you safe all summer long. This Sunday, the Nagato Whale Festival is taking place in Nagato City in Yamaguchi Prefecture. The festival is a celebration of the region's maritime heritage and offers a unique opportunity for participants to engage with traditional whaling practices and the local culture. Single and unaccompanied service members can volunteer with the base single marine program to take part in the festival. For more details, stop by the Hornet's Nest and check out the MCCS Iwakuni events page. That's all for this edition of your Inside Iwakuni Radio News. 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
1: You know what bothers me? Why does Neon get its own Night Run? Like, what about the other noble gases? Is Xenon not cool enough to get its own Night Run?
0: Neon glows.
1: Oh, yeah, I guess that makes sense.
2: Hey, there he is.
3: It's so good to see you.
2: Welcome back to the States, Devil Dog. How was Japan?
4: It was all right.
3: So what all did you do while you were in Japan? Did you visit any temples?
4: No, I didn't see any temples.
2: Well, did you at least go watch a real live sumo match?
4: No, I didn't go to any of those.
3: You have to at least have climbed Mount Fuji. That's like something you have to do in Japan.
4: No, I didn't do any hiking.
2: Then what did you do for 2 years, dude?
4: Mostly just stayed on the air station or in the barracks and played video games.
2: That's it?
4: Yeah, that's it.
5: 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You get to live here, make memories, and experience a unique culture. 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

And that was some Where Have You Been on your Wacky News Wednesday. And today we're talking a little bit about the wacky world of worm charming championships. That is right. This is a real thing in an English village of Williston. The competition is... I'm sorry, this one's wild. The goal is to get as many earthworms as possible to emerge from the soil in just 30 minutes without digging. So you gotta try and, like, coax them to come out by doing various things like stomping on the ground, play music, bang sticks, vibrate garden forks. Some people even talk to the worms, and somehow... this works, and somehow the vibrations make them come out. And the insane part is that the world record is currently 567 worms in one 30-second period, and this was in 1980. How do you even come up with something like this? That's my question. This feels like a field game. This feels like something you would do in the field when you have nothing else to do. Except these people definitely aren't in the field, and they just kind of do this for fun and obviously practice in their own time. But there you go. Do it that as you will. Do you want to go and be a competitive worm charmer? Anywho, make sure you're staying tuned in. I got Nicki Minaj and Drake on the way with Moment for Life.

because my dreams are bursting at the seams.

0: Eagle.
1: Alongside negotiations. I'm Lisa Lucera, Fox News. President Trump says U.S. mediators spoke with Iranian leaders today, urging them to make a deal, but also telling Fox's Trey Yinks the military barrage on Iranian targets will not let up.
2: They'll continue until I say that's enough.
1: The president saying the U.S. will save energy targets in Iran for last.
2: And they have fight. You know, it's like a great boxer. You think you have him beat, and then all of a sudden he comes back and he gives you a shot. They have some fight left, but they don't have much.
1: The U.S. military says more than 20 ships and hundreds of aircraft are working to block passage to Iranian ports after Iran's attacks on commercial ships in the Strait of Hormuz. Lindsey Graham's sister Darlene has been sworn in to fill the remainder of her late brother's Senate term.
3: Iowa Senator Chuck Grassley conducted the ceremony on the Senate floor and then immediately after in the old Senate chamber, where Darlene was joined by her family members.
4: And they will well and faithfully discharge the duties of the office on which you are about to enter, so help you God.
5: I do.
4: Congratulations.
5: Thank you.
4: God bless you.
3: Monday, South Carolina Governor Henry McMaster appointed Darlene Graham to serve as interim senator. A separate special primary election will be held August 11th for those who want to run for a full six-year term in November.
1: Fox's Jessica Rosenthal. This says Republicans and some Democrats lend support to a bill the late Senator Graham pushed that would punish countries for doing business with Russia.
6: The package would impose sanctions and tariffs on countries and companies doing business with Russia, including those buying oil, aimed at putting financial pressure on Moscow to end the war with Ukraine.
1: Fox's Kristen Goodwin. Connecticut Democratic Senator Richard Blumenthal says he believes the measure can pass in the Senate by next month. The bill has the support of President Trump. 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
2: Today, Spain advanced to the World Cup final with a 2-0 victory over France. Their first goal came on a 22nd-minute penalty kick on Fox.
3: And Oyarzabal scores! Spain go out in front!
2: And then Spanish insurance in the 58th minute.
3: Poro, Olmo, the return, Pedro Poro!
2: Spain advances to a World Cup final for the second time. They won it all back in 2010. On Sunday, they will face the winner of the other semifinal tomorrow at 3 p.m. Eastern from Atlanta as Lionel Messi and defending World Cup champion Argentina meet Jude Bellingham, Harry Kane, and England. Tonight at 8 p.m. Eastern from Philadelphia, it'll be the 96th Major League Baseball All-Star Game.
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4: Yeah.

my body isn't ready for you on your Wacky News Wednesday. I'm your host, Lance Corporal Isabella Mancini, and I've got so much in store for you for the third hour of our show. That is right. We're going to be talking about some of those wacky news stories to brighten up your day and the events coming your way for these warm summer months. But hey, I've got some ringtone, by the way, by Akon.

0: get ready for the Last Team Standing Archery Tag Tournament, happening August 1st at Penny Lake Fields. Ow! I'm not even in the game. I'm an announcer. 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

unfolded for you on your Wacky News Wednesday. I'm your host, Lance Corporal Isabella Mancini, also known as Manichi Mancini, and we're talking all about the Neon Night Run coming your way. That is right, it is that time of year again. This was my first event on base for our live radio remote, and we're going to be doing it again. AFN's going to be there live in person, playing some music, supporting you while you partake in your 3-kilometer run, or even walk if running's not your thing. The unique thing about this event is it's actually open to all personnel, including those off base. So if you live off base, you're a local national, you're a local that lives in Iwakuni, a Japanese local, you are invited to this event because it is going to be over at the Otago Sports Complex, meaning it is not going to be on base at all, so you don't need to do anything too crazy to partake. You can register on the MCCS Iwakuni events page. They have the local national registration as well as the base personnel registration links, and this is going to be happening on August 28th from 7 o'clock to 10 o'clock in the afternoon. Do keep in mind that registration is opening up on June 29th, but it's definitely good to register as early as possible. Well, it's already open, but it's good to register now because there are some goodies that's going to come with your registration, and so if you want to lock in those goodies before they run out, then look no further. There's also going to be a raffle prize drawing, which usually has some really good prizes. And like I said, Otago Sports Complex, 6:30 in the evening on Friday, August 28th. Now I have got some weekend on the way with Earned It and so much more for you on your Wacky News Wednesday.

0: Weekend with Earned It on your Wacky News Wednesday. And right now we're talking a little bit about a giant tomato fight that happens every single year in the small town of Bunol, Spain. I am sorry if I am saying that wrong. And this is called the La Tomatina. Very fitting for what it is. It's the world's largest tomato fight. People from around the world gather in the streets to spend an hour hurling hundreds of tons of ripe tomatoes at each other. I am devastated for those delicious tomatoes, but this does sound like a lot of fun. And it began in 1945 after a playful scuffle broke out, and eventually people were like, hey, that was actually kind of fun. We should all do that. And now it is an actual tradition that everyone partakes in the area. And you know what? This sounds like a great time. This sounds like the best time ever. And I would do this. And I think that we should do this everywhere all the time. But hey, over 20,000 people will typically attend, which is insane to think about. And yeah, the streets have to be pretty much dirt but scrubbed immediately after to avoid any accidents. But I would hate to be on that cleanup crew. There you go. That's your tomato fight in Spain. That is apparently pretty dang big. But hey, I have got your Eva Cooney weather on the way, and then we're going to get right back into your music.
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0: Right now, we are currently sitting at 84 degrees outside. That's going to go up to 89 for your high today. We've got cloudy conditions, though no chance of rain. That's going to stay pretty consistent into your Thursday as well. And your currency exchange rate from USDDN is sitting at 158 yen to the US dollar. This is, of course, if you are banking with Community Bank. I got a weekend on the way, Earned It, and so much more for you on your Wacky News Wednesday.

0: time for your frontline headlines with Stars and Stripes.
1: Iran says it launched fresh missile and drone strikes on U.S. bases in Kuwait and Bahrain. The strikes followed two nights of U.S. attacks on Iranian targets near the Strait of Hormuz. The latest exchange began with Iranian attacks on commercial vessels. A sailor's fatal fall in 2023 exposed a drug network aboard the aircraft carrier USS Ronald Reagan. The ring mailed hundreds of LSD tablets from the U.S. to Japan. 58 sailors were punished, six by courts-martial. And finally, the Pentagon is increasing its use of artificial intelligence to write reports to Congress. The chief technology officer says AI can cut a report from 200 staffing hours down to five. However, studies find AI continues to falsify information.
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Dochi with anxiety for you on your Wacky News Wednesday. And for this segment, we're going over to Sweden to talk about their ice hotel. Just as the name implies, this hotel is built entirely of ice, meaning that every single winter it reappears and every single summer it disappears and melts. It's a pretty really wild process. It starts every single year and it takes a lot of work. And it's a really unique experience. Guests obviously don't sleep on the ice. That would be horrible. They sleep on insulated mattresses that are actually covered in reindeer hides, which is also very interesting. And they have Arctic rated sleeping bags, so they're not freezing off throughout the night. But yeah, it's overall just a very unique experience. The drinking glasses are made of ice. There's an ice chapel. There's all sorts of artworks made of ice, and it is just a really cool concept overall that they are actually executing on and that you can actually go and visit over in Sweden. And yeah, I just think it's cool when humans do things that are really difficult but also just super unique when you actually accomplish what some would say sounds impossible. But hey, I've got your music on the way, starting off strong with some Kelly Clarkson with Since You've Been Gone.

0: Security's new order to ICE after agents shot and killed a man in Biddeford, Maine Monday morning. ABC's Victor Ocando is there.
1: It was the second time in a week that ICE killed a person who was not the target they were pursuing. And now DHS is ordering a pause for most vehicle stops. Sources tell ABC News ICE officers will get new training. Border czar Tom Homan says the pause will be short, but it comes as hundreds in Maine protested the killing of 26-year-old Johann Sebastian Guerrero from Colombia.
0: President Trump backed off his one-day-old threat to impose a 20% tax on cargo transiting the Strait of Hormuz. He says that money will be replaced by future trade and investment deals with Gulf allies.
2: And we would like to invest tremendously in the United States as opposed to charging a fee. And I like that, actually, because I don't think anybody should be able to charge a fee for the strait or for any other strait relationship.
0: Meanwhile, a U.S. blockade on Iranian ships and ports has been reimposed. Taco Bell says it's voluntarily and temporarily removing some ingredients at select restaurants amid the parasitic outbreak impacting multiple states.
3: The company is noting that public health officials have not confirmed a link between cyclosporiasis and any specific supplier or restaurant in Michigan alone. 600 more cases have been reported since Monday. Preliminary findings in Michigan suggest lettuce or salad greens could be the source of the illness. Alex Stone, ABC News.
0: Investigators in Jackson County, Mississippi are asking for the public's help as they try to build a timeline in the lead up to Nolan Wells' death after the teen failed to return from a July 4th boating trip with friends. In the San Francisco Bay, search and rescue near Alcatraz Island, where a pleasure boat sank today after a reported vessel fire. 19 people were reported on board that vessel. 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
5: I'm Senior Airman Austin Salazar. In the Pacific Ocean, Canadian Royal Navy conducted a torpedo firing during the sea phase of the exercise Rim of the Pacific 2026. RIMPAC provides a unique training opportunity while fostering and sustaining cooperative relationships among participants. In the Republic of Korea, U.S. Navy, Army, and Coast Guard personnel rehearsed expeditionary